We just want to lift up the name of our Maker. His place is the highest place. We want to say that, God, you are great, and we magnify you. We say that there is none that can be compared unto you. None even comes close to you. Father, we lift your name on high. Be exalted. Be extolled. We bless you.

and you've read God's word, it tells you of so many things that you are, so many things that you can do, so many things that he will do and he has done for you. And you are wondering if you can trust his word. We are talking about a God whose words never fails. His word never changes. When he speaks, it comes to pass. So his word is settled in your life. No matter what you're going through, no matter what you're facing right now, just look to the word of God, that solid foundation, immovable, unshakable. It doesn't waver. It doesn't change. His word is yea and amen.

0: There is none like you, Abba Father. 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There is none like you, our King. We will exalt you, Abba Father. We will lift your name on high, Abba Father. For you deserve to be exalted. For you deserve to be lifted high. Lift high the name of the Lord now, in your words. And tell him, Lord, you are mighty. Tell him, Lord, you are worthy. Tell him, Lord, you are worthy of all the praise. You are worthy to be lifted high. And I lift high your name, Abba Father. Your God is listening. You can talk to him now.
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0: Speak to God now. Speak to him. Speak to him about your situation. Speak to him about your depression. Speak to him about your pain. Speak to your God, for he hears. The Lord hears the cry of his children. He will hear your cry. Talk to him. Talk to him who is your helper. Talk to him who is your savior. He will come, he will not delay. He will come, he will not delay. Lord, come and help us, Abba Father. Come to us, our helper.

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Come and help us in our marriages, Abba Father, for you will not delay. Come and help us, Abba Father, in our families, for you will not delay. Come and deliver us, Abba Father, from the bondage of our families, for you will not delay. Come and help us, Almighty God, from the bondages of our lineages, for you will not delay. Come and help us, Lord, we call unto you to help us. Help our bloodlines, Abba Father, for you will not delay. Help us, Almighty God, for you are our helper. You are our Savior, and we have no one but you. We look nowhere else but to you, O God. We look to you, the Creator. We look to you, the Maker of the heavens and the earth. We shall not look to man, we shall look to you. We shall not look to money, we shall look to you. We shall not look to beauty, we shall look to you. We shall not look to what the world considers important, we shall look to you. We shall not look to the things and the forces of this world, we shall look to you, and only you, Abba Father. Go on and speak to your God, for he hears you. Skete de libra hita slash tatua joshua la zente tese brikis machin jabrahula agriculoto jumtarla de krikis sara shora. We come to you for protection, O God. 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Only you can protect us, Abba Father. 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Only you can protect our spouses, O God. Only you can protect our work, O God. Only you can protect our destinies, O God. Only you can protect our ministries, O God. And we look to you, and we come to you for protection. We come to you for protection, O God. Do not let us be disgraced. There are those who are waiting to laugh, O God, that we have failed. But Lord, do not let us be disgraced. For you alone, Lord, is where we run to. For you alone, Lord, is where we run to for refuge. You alone, Lord, is where we run to for protection. You alone and you alone, Abba Father. You alone and you alone, great God. Save and rescue your children today. Save and rescue us, your children, today. For we need you, O God. We need you, O God. Our hope is in you. Our hope is in you. Our trust is in you. Our belief is in you. Everything is in you, Abba Father. For you, Lord, do what is right. Do what is right, O God. Do what is right for us, O God. For you, Lord, know the perfect will. For you, Lord, we pray that you help us, O God. And do what is right. For Lord, you know what is right. You know what is right, Lord. We call unto you today. We call unto you today. Set us free, Lord. Set us free from bondage. Set us free from captivity. Set us free, Lord, from those things that have been holding us back. Set us free, Lord. Set somebody free tonight. Set somebody free today, Lord. Set someone free, Lord. Set someone free, Lord, and give a new life. Set someone free, Lord, and give new understanding. Set someone free today, Almighty God. Set someone free from the bondage of their bloodline. Set someone free, mighty God. Set us free, Lord, we pray. For we are your children. We are your children. We love you, Lord. We love you and worship you. So we come to you, Lord, for help. So we come to you, Lord, for refuge. So we come to you, Lord, to help us. Our hope is in you and you alone. Tell him, Lord, my hope is in you. Tell him, say, Lord, my hope is in you. Tell him, you, Lord, are my rock of safety. You are my rock of safety where I can hide. I will hide in you, O God. I will hide in you, O God. When the enemy is coming after me, I will hide in you and you alone.
For I know you will protect me. For I know you will protect me. So I will hide in you. I will hide in you and you alone, O God. For you are our rock and fortress. For you are our rock and fortress. For you are our rock and fortress. We will hide in you, our rock. We will hide in you, our fortress. We will hide in you, our fortress. We will hide in you, our rock. Lord, heal us. You are the one who heals our bodies. Heal somebody today, O Lord. Heal somebody's back today, O Lord, and make them well. In the name of Jesus. In the name of Jesus, we declare healing. We declare healing in the name of Jesus. We declare healing upon our bodies. We declare healing upon our bodies. In the name of Jesus. Give the order to save, O God. Give the order to rescue, O God. Give the order to deliver, O God. Give the order to set free, Abba Father. Be glorified. Be glorified, O God. His name is Emmanuel. His name is Emmanuel. He is God with us, and He's with you right now. His name is Emmanuel. He's with you. He's with you to help you. He's with you to set you free. He's with you to deliver you. He will not leave you. He will not forsake you. He has never done it, and He will not start now. He will not leave you. He will not forsake you. He has never done it. He will not start now. Your God shall help you. Because His name is Emmanuel. His name is Emmanuel. His name is Emmanuel. Holy Shepherd.

Today I want to share briefly with you it is very interesting that today, in the world today, we have forgotten some facts about realities that are spoken of in the Word of God. And among these is the reality of the return of Jesus. You know, it has taken several years, so many years, that it has started to become taken for granted. Will it happen? Will he come back? Isn't it a lie? How come people have waited this long? How come we are not seeing him? Will he come back soon? We've had several cases where people have come out to give dates. Even dates have been given to us. That on this date, Jesus will come back. On this date will be the rapture. And I know you might have heard about that. And those dates have passed, probably. And people keep on saying, the dates they gave us have not happened. Does that imply that he will not come back because the dates have passed? No. He will come back unexpectedly like a thief in the night. And that is one thing that we have come to forget. And somewhat that affects the life that we live. And somewhat we take it for granted. But Jesus is coming back. And I have to be ready. And you who is listening to me today, my brother, my sister, you have got to be ready. Because he is coming back. And it is soon. And I want to just take us in a study now about the end times church. The church of the end times. How will this church look like when Jesus is about to return? What will be the nature of this church when Jesus is about to return? And I'll be reading from Revelation. I may not read all the basic text, but from what I'm going to share is typically between Revelation chapter 2 and Revelation chapter 3. And here, Jesus is sending a message to us. And a message goes out straight from chapter 1, where he says, write a book, everything you see, and send it to the seven churches in the cities of Ephesus, Smyrna, Pergamum, Thyatira, Sardis, Philadelphia, and Laodicea. And he is giving a message that goes out to these churches. But what I want us to know, that when they are talking about the church, they are not talking about a building. The building is where we gather and we go and pray. That's a good thing. But when Jesus is coming back, he's not coming back to take a building. When Jesus is coming, he's not coming to take that five-story structure that has been built with millions of dollars. He's not coming to take that building where you have collected billions to construct. No. That remains here. When he comes to collect the church. And what is the church? That is you and me. Those are the ones he comes to collect. Now, when he is sending a message to these churches, he's not sending a message to the building. He's sending a message to the people that are in these churches. And the churches he mentions
are of Ephesus, if you want to locate that place right now, it's modern day Turkey. There's a church in Ephesus, in Turkey. There's a church in Simna, on the coast of the modern day Turkey right now. There's a church in Pergamum, modern day Turkey as well. Thyatira, modern day Turkey as well. Sardis, modern day Turkey. Philadelphia, modern day Turkey. Laodicea, modern day Turkey. So all the churches that are being written about here in chapter 2 and 3 are in what you call modern day Turkey. These were all churches in the same nation. And the interesting bit about this, because I may not read exactly through all the churches, but I'm going to give the general overview of these churches. They all had different identifiers or character. And for the fact that these are all in the same region, every nation can also stand and place its name right there. That is speaking to the church in the UK. That is speaking to the church in Uganda. That is speaking to the church in Kenya. Wherever you are in Iraq. Wherever you are in South Africa. In the US. That he's speaking to the church there. Because he is talking to his people. And we are his people. We are his church. So this message that was coming out was coming to us. It is a message that was being said to us. Now, Revelation chapter 2 and chapter 3, they tell us of several issues. One, the things that Jesus acknowledges from these churches. Some are acceptable, some are good. But also, they bring out the issues that Jesus has with these churches. They are identified there. They are spoken of there in these two chapters. And also, he brings out the warnings to these churches, the warnings to us in this chapter 2 and chapter 3. And also, lastly, he brings out the promises that he has for us. And I want to start with the acknowledgments, the things that he acknowledged in these churches. Some which may be good or acceptable. Number one, he acknowledged the hard work and the patient endurance. This one starts from the church of Ephesus when he's talking to them. Yeah? And he says, I know all the things you do. By the way, that is a key word also. I don't want to miss it. He starts by saying, I know all the things that you do. Every single thing we do. It doesn't matter if it happens when you're hidden in the room. Jesus knows everything you do as a church. Everything that I do, Jesus sees it. Jesus knows it. So, he says, I have seen your hard work. Hard work, excellent. That's a good thing. You do everything to make sure the gospel is spread. Jesus says, I have seen that. And I acknowledge it. He has also seen your patient endurance. Sometimes you are attacked. You're oppressed. Sometimes it's the government policies that are not working in your favor. But then you have patiently endured that to make sure you remain with him and that you still do his will. That he has seen, that he has acknowledged. Number two, he tells them that I know you don't tolerate evil people. So, he also acknowledges that the church
does not tolerate evil people. If there is anyone doing anything evil, the church will come out. If there is anyone who dresses badly, the church will come out and say, "We do not dress like that here. You're dressed indecently. They don't tolerate evil." If there is somebody using foul language, they'll come out and say, "We do not use such language in this place." And he acknowledges that. If there's somebody who brings in anything that has a sight of evil, they say, "We don't tolerate that. We don't sing such music here." And Jesus said, "I acknowledge that." The third one, he tells, you even examine claims of those who say they are apostles but are not. So, in the end, you even discover the liars. You know that these guys are lying. They're not speaking the truth. They're not apostles. They've not been sent. And right now, the church can do that. It can see and read through and know who is false, who is not speaking the truth, who is coming to just get money out of people, who is just preaching the gospel that is wrong. They know, they see. So, the church today does examine. And let me tell you, this is the church of the end times that Jesus is talking about here. So, also, you patiently suffer for Christ without quitting. You know, there is suffering in Christianity. Sometimes, when we are preaching the gospel, we tell people that, do not worry, where you are coming, everything is peaceful, everything is fun. But honestly speaking, when you choose to come to Jesus, when you join the believer's side, you need to be ready for some of the things that are going to hit you. And among those, you suffer for Christ. There are deals you don't get because you are a Christian. There are bids and jobs you do not get because you are a Christian. There are places where you are denied entry because you are a Christian. There are places where they do not want to see you or talk to you or look at you or even offer service to you because you are a Christian. And let me tell you, that is patient suffering for Christ. And he does acknowledge it. He sees it. He knows it. He knows that it is happening. Yeah? Then he also says, you hate evil deeds of the Nicolaitans. The Nicolaitans, if I can try to get who these guys were, Jesus is recommending them because they hate the wicked practices of the Nicolaitans. And these people used to tolerate evil. They used to do wicked practices, and they will let them even spread within the church. But he says you hate their actions. Yeah? He also mentions something he acknowledges here. He says suffering and poverty. You go through suffering, you go through poverty, but you're rich. That you know, and he acknowledges that. Loyalty to God. He says, you are loyal to me. You are loyal to me. You talk about me. You honor me. Yeah? People know that these are believers and children of God. You refuse to deny Jesus amidst persecution. Everyone now, when they come out, you come out and say, "No, me, I'm a believer, I'm a child of Jesus." And he acknowledges that. You have love. You love people. That the church does do right now. They help the poor. They care for them. They've opened up orphanages. They care. That is the church. You have faith. You believe. Yeah? He also acknowledges that you have service. You serve. These days, almost everyone has something they do
for church, they serve in the church. Yeah, you may ask them, they tell you, I serve in the choir, I serve in the ushering, I serve in whichever department it may be. And he does acknowledge that in the church, in this time. He sees constant improvement also. He mentions it to them that I see there is constant improvement in everything. Yeah? You get up and you're fighting those addictions, you're fighting those habits, you're generally improving as time goes by. And he does acknowledge that. You have not soiled your clothes with evil. You try to live a pure life. Obey God's word. You try to obey the word of God. That he does acknowledge. And lastly, you are rich, having everything you want. He also acknowledges that. Because those who come to Christ, he starts to bless. So you have everything. But now, within the message that Jesus gives these churches, he brings out another page. He says, I have issues now. For you seven churches, you church of Ephesus, Smyrna, Pergamum, Thyatira, Sardis, Philadelphia, Laodicea, there are some issues that you have. Now, as I'm going through these issues, I want you to listen. Because he's talking to us now as the church. He has mentioned the things that he acknowledges we do, the good things. But the church still, because he's not talking to the unbelievers, he's talking to the church. The church still has issues. And Jesus does not keep quiet about the issues. He comes out to talk about the issues. Sometimes we don't want to talk about it. We try to say, no, we will not mention about, don't talk about things that are happening in the church. No, Jesus comes out to mention them here. And he says, one of the issues, not loving Jesus as we did at first. Remember that time when you had just accepted Jesus in your life? When you were doing everything to please him? When you would have your time with him? When you would read his word and get excited? When you get out and you love people? And you are doing all that you can to make sure you are walking a life that is pleasing to him? Jesus comes out here and says, I have an issue against you right now as the church that you do not do anymore. You've picked out on some of the good deeds, but these you've ignored. These you've neglected. Not loving me as you did at first. Secondly, not loving one another as you did at first. You would check out on and check on each other. How are you doing today? How are things doing today? But then because of some misunderstandings, then you do not want to know. You do not love one another. He says, I have an issue. You have fallen far. You have fallen so far. It's interesting that the church he was telling specifically here was the church of Ephesus. After all the things that he said they had done, the hard work, the patient endurance, not tolerating evil people, examining those who say they are apostles and are not, they've discovered their liars, they have patiently suffered for Christ. Jesus still had a complaint against them. He said, after all that I've said you do not love me, and you do not love one another, and you have fallen. Is it possible for the same place that has done all that to have these issues? Jesus makes it clear here that it is possible. Not doing the works that were done at first. He also brings out some other key thing. The issue he has against the church. He says, you have synagogues that belong to Satan. You have churches that belong to Satan. And as weird as that might sound, I want to tell you today these churches exist. And they might do all things and look to be spiritual. They might do all things and look to be churches of God, yet they are not. Yet, they are churches that belong to Satan.
Satan has infiltrated the church today, and he is teaching people to go against God. Sometimes they don't even come out outrightly to say it on the pulpit because someone may easily detect them, but rather they will do other practices other than just speaking on the pulpit. But these practices are against God and teaching people to disobey God. You tolerate Balaam's teachings, teachings that lead people to sin. The churches that teach people things and are leading them to sin. Balaam's teaching. Yeah? Teaching sexual immorality. Yeah? He talks about them eating food offered to idols. You know, that is a matter sometimes that we find hard to understand, but that there is food that is offered to idols that sometimes we participate and eat. There are occasions, there are religions that celebrate days, and you well know this is a pagan religion or pagan belief system, and you go out and celebrate their events. They have a day where they are cutting animals, slaughtering animals, and you also participate in that event to go and eat in the name of celebration. He says, you are the church, but I have an issue against you. You go and eat food that has been offered to idols. Committing sexual sin. Some of these things people do not want to talk about these days. When you come out to speak, it's like you are offending people. But Jesus comes out and says that that is not right. It's an issue that I have against you. The other, he said, you've permitted Jezebel, who calls herself a prophet, to lead people astray. Letting that spirit of Jezebel to come in your midst and prophesy falsely and eventually lead people astray. That is another issue that he had against the church. She commits adultery with them, with the people. These things are actually happening. False teaching is another issue he had with the church in form of deeper truths. You know, the teaching these days that everyone wants to sound that they are deep, they call it deeper truth, yet it is false teaching. It's Jesus himself mentioning here. People saying, can I go deeper in the word and you hear this revelation? Come on, keep quiet and I tell you this revelation. Let me go deeper. Yet it's false teaching. Jesus says, I have a problem against you. I have an issue against you that you tolerate this. Reputation of being alive yet dead. Everyone sees the front image and thinks you are alive, yet in the deep system you are dead. Doing actions that don't meet God's requirements, that Jesus also brings out. And the other one which we read so often, lukewarm. You're neither hot nor cold. You do not choose to either be hot or cold, but lukewarm. And this is one of the greatest positions the church is in today. Lukewarm Christians. For you who is listening today, it's going to be very important that you are not lukewarm. That you are fully Christ, fully in Christ, not halfway. And I know it's not easy. And let me tell you, it's not going to get any easier. In the world that we are living right now and how things are advancing, it's just going to get tougher. But I have to know that I'm going to do my best not to be a lukewarm Christian, because Jesus brings it out here on the issues he has with the church. And I want to conclude because our time is gone. We shall continue from there tomorrow and look at the warnings and the promises that he gives.
But now, from these chapters, chapter 2 and 3, Jesus has brought out the things he acknowledges, which might sound good, or the good things that the church does, and also the issues he has. And all the things we've looked at today, the church is suffering right now, or the church is expecting right now, or is what actually is the nature and character of the church today. And I want you to know, my brother, my sister, that while the church is in such a state, Jesus will return. He'll return in the skies, and his church will be raptured. We shall look deeper in that. He will pick out and take those that walked with him and did his will. So, for the things we've read today, we focus on the good and let go of the issues and let go of the bad. We focus on doing the good things. Can I read them again? Hard work, patience, not tolerating evil, examining who the liars are, patiently suffering for Christ without quitting, hating evil deeds. Yeah? Loyalty to God, refusing to deny Jesus, having love, having faith, serving Him, constantly improving in all things, being not soiled by the evil of this world, letting our clothes not be soiled, obeying God's word. Those are the things we focus on as the church of this time. And these are the things we let go of, falling. Yeah? Not doing the works that we used to do at first. Not belonging to the synagogue of Satan. Not tolerating Balaam's teachings. Not eating food offered to idols. Not committing sexual sin. Not permitting Jezebel, that false prophet, to lead us astray and committing adultery with her. Not listening to false teaching, that which is hidden in deeper truth. And not being lukewarm. Those are the things we avoid. Because for any that are on the part B of the issues that Jesus just mentioned, those stand a likelihood, and they do, that when he comes, they will be left behind. We'll continue from there tomorrow. Look at the warnings from chapter 2 and 3 and the promises from chapter 2 and 3. Father, we thank you for this day. Thank you for letting us study together. I pray, Lord Jesus, that your word continues to grow in us, that we continue to draw nearer and nearer to you, to love you, and to do your will and to please you. Lord, help us be people who do that which you acknowledge, and also to be people who refrain from that which you have issues, that we may be ready for you when you come to take us in glory. We exhort you, giving glory and honor to you. In Jesus' mighty name we prayed. Amen. Thank you for joining us for our study today. May God bless you. We love you here at Bible In-Depth Network.

are rebuilding the ruined walls. You are reclaiming your design. 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

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The Lord has said it, and He has done it. You have said it, God.

Hallelujah. We exalt you, Father, the great God, the great I am. We exalt you, King of Kings, the one who has loved us, the one who has favored us. We exalt you, King of Kings, the great I am, the Lord of Lords. Be exalted, Father. Be exalted, Father, above. Be exalted above, King of Glory. Be exalted above, King of Glory. Be exalted, Lord, and come and fill our hearts. Fill our hearts with your power. Fill our hearts with your love. Fill our hearts, Lord, and patch them up where they've been wounded. Fill our hearts, Lord, and patch them up, mighty Father, where they've been broken. Fill our hearts, Lord, and patch them, Lord. Patch them, Lord, that we represent you, mighty Father. Patch them, Lord, that we do according to your will. For your will for our lives is clear, that we will serve you, Lord. That we will do your will, Lord. And that's what we want to do, mighty God. Talk to God right now. Talk to him. Talk to him, exalting him. Lift high the name of the Lord. Lift high the name of Jehovah, the one who does not fail. Lift high the name of Jehovah, the one who cares for you. Lift high the name of Jehovah, the great God, the great I am. Oh, he has loved us. Oh, he has cared for us. Oh, he has considered us as his children. And he has promised to hold us still. To hold us still. Praise the name of Jehovah. Praise the name of Jehovah. Praise the name of Jehovah. Praise the name of the great Jehovah. Praise the name of Jehovah right now. Shrakabiri satala kaire woshati andalaba. Praise the name of the great Jehovah. Lift high the name of the great Jehovah. May he come and fill you. May he come and restore you. May he come and fill you up. May his goodness come and cover you. Because his goodness is there. It's never left, it's there. It's there through the pain. It is there through the struggles. It is there through the hopelessness. The grace of God is abundant for you. The grace of God is abundant for you right now. Go on and tap into it. Tap into the grace of God right now. Tap into it for peace. Tap into it for forgiveness. Tap into it for miracles, signs, and wonders into your life. Because God can do that. He has never failed. He can bring peace to your life. He can bring joy to your life. He can bring restoration to your life. Go on now and seek for that before him. Seek for that before him right now. Seek for that before him right now. He's the great God. He's the great God. He's the great God. He does not fail. He does not fail. He will not fail you today. He will not fail you tomorrow. He's a great God. Just give it to him and let him fight for you. Let God fight your battles. Because when he fights, he wins. When he fights, he wins. He's the God who created us, and
He has a good plan for us. He has a good plan for us. He's a God who cares. He cares about your life. He cares about your life. Go on and praise Him. Praise the God who cares about your life. Praise the God who cares about you. Praise the God who cares about you. He will rescue you in the fire. He will rescue you in the pain. He will take you out of frustration. Praise the God right now. Who's ready to take you out of frustration? Praise the God right now. Who's going to pick you out of the frustration? He will pick you out. He will pick you out. It does not matter what everybody thinks. If they think you're finished, your God says you are not done yet. And He is not done yet. He's going to pick you out from the fire. And He's going to sit you up in the greatest of places, because He's a God who cares. Speak now to the God who cares. Speak now to the God who cares about you. He cares about you. And He has planned everything for your life. You will not fail. You will not falter. Your God will care for you. Your God will heal you. Your God will restore you. Your God will set you free. He sets free the captives. He sets free those who have been chained. May the Lord of heaven right now break those chains off of you. May the God we serve right now break those chains off of you. Chains of frustration. Chains of failure. Chains of backwardness. Chains of lack of progress. May that God come right now and break them off you. Because that is not your portion. Your portion is excellence. Your portion is progress. Your portion is up there, not below. May that God that we serve come right now and break off the chains of bondage in the name of Jesus. May He break off attachments that are from the enemy in the name of Jesus, and cover you with His grace, and cover you with His mercy, and cover you with His blood. Call on Him now and ask Him to cover you. Call on Him now and ask Him to fill you. Call on Him now and let His love cover you. Let His favor cover you. Let His goodness cover you. Let the joy of the Lord cover you, because that is what belongs to you. You belong to the Lord. You belong to the Lord, and He has not left you, and He will not forsake you. You're the child of God. He will help you. He will rescue you. Come on, talk to the Lord from wherever you are. Talk to the Lord. Talk to the Lord, because He's hearing your voice. Talk to the Lord, He's hearing your voice. Talk to the Lord, He's hearing your voice. And He's concerned about you. And He's concerned about your life. And He says, I'll rescue you. I'll rescue you. I'll rescue you. I'll rescue your life. I'll rescue your life. I'll rescue your job. I'll rescue your job. I'll rescue your business. I'll rescue your business. I'll rescue your relationships. I'll rescue your relationships. I'll rescue your children. I'll rescue your children. Trust in me. That is what the Lord says. Trust in Him and you'll see His goodness. Trust in Him and you'll see His favor. Trust in Him and you'll see great things come your way, because our trust is in the Lord. We do not put our trust anywhere else. We put our trust in the Lord, because He is the one in whom we have hope. He is the one who has loved us, so we will trust in Him. He is the one who has put favor upon us, so we will trust in Him. We will trust in the Lord at all times, O people. We will trust in the Lord at all times. We will pour our hearts to Him, because He is our refuge. We trust in You, Lord. We pour our hearts to You, because You are our refuge. You are our strength. You are the one who fills us. Feed us right now. Fill us with Your anointing. 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Fill us with Your grace, mighty God. Fill us right now and change
our hearts, Lord of heaven, to look to the things that give glory to you, to look to the things that honor you, mighty Father. Take pride out of us. Take pride out of us, Lord. Take pride out of us, mighty Father, and help us look at the things that bring glory to you. Take pride out of our hearts, mighty God, and help us draw close to you. You who gives us hope. You who gives us life. You who rescues us. Help us, mighty God. Help us, mighty God, because we trust in you, our refuge and strength. We trust in you, our refuge and strength. We trust in you, our refuge and strength. We trust in you, our mighty deliverer. We trust in you, the one who created us. Help us, Lord of heaven, and take pride out of our hearts, that which is ungodly, mighty Father. Take it out of our lives, Lord, that we may do things that honor you, that we may stand for you, King of glory, that we may do the things that bring honor to your name, that we may be the examples that you've set us out to be. In the name of Jesus, we frustrate the plans of the enemy that have been set before us. We frustrate the plans of the enemy that have been set before us to lead us astray, to set us back, to take us off the course. We frustrate the plans of the enemy in the mighty name of Jesus. And we pray, Lord of heaven, that you fight for us. Fight for us, King of glory, because when you fight, you win. Because when you fight, you win. Help us, mighty God. Frustrate the plans of the enemy. Frustrate the plans of the enemy that he has laid for us in our workplaces. Frustrate the plans of the enemy that he has laid for us in the places that we work. The plans the enemy has set for us to fail. Frustrate them, O Lord. Because, Lord, when you come out, we are sure that you will fight for us. We are sure that you will help us, mighty God. Come, Lord, come. Come, Lord, come and help. Come, Lord, come and help. Come, Lord, come and help. Come and guide us, O mighty God. Come and guide us, O King of glory. Come and guide us, mighty Father. Come and show us that path, the path that is filled with life, the path that is filled with guidance, the path, mighty Father, that we need, O Lord of heaven, to guide us, mighty God, is where we need you, Lord, to help us go. Help us lead that path, the path that is filled with life. Help us.

who knows about us. Come and fight for us. Our God who fights our battles. Our God who wins our battles. Our God who's concerned about us. Come on and fight for us. Come on, tell God where you want him to fight for you. Call on God forever you want him to fight for you. He will come and fight for you. He will fight your battles. He will fight that disease. He will fight that cancer. He will fight that sickness on your behalf, because he's a God who fights and wins. He's a God who is going to come right now, wherever you are, in your living room, in your bedroom, in your car, at your workplace, wherever you are. Call on God to fight for you. 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To come now and fight for you. Call on God. Call on Adonai to come. He will help you. He will help you. He will help you. He has never failed. So we put our trust in him. He has never failed. So at all times, in all seasons, in all days, in all years, we put our trust in him. And he will come to our rescue. We put our trust in him. We pour our hearts to him. We pour our hearts to him. We put all issues that are laying on our hearts and surrender them to God. Surrender them to God. Come on right now. Whichever issue is on your heart, surrender it to God right now. Speak. Speak, he's listening. Speak, he's listening, and surrender it to God. He's going to come for you. He's going to come for your sake. He's going to come for your sake. He's going to come for your sake. Come on, tell him that issue about your marriage. Tell him that issue about your children. Tell him that issue about your family. Tell him that issue that is failing to be resolved. And let him come and help you. Let him come and set you free. Let him come and respond to your call. Tell him about that child that is sick, and the doctors are saying that they have nothing to do, and he's going to come and touch the child and make them well, because he's a healing God. He is a healing God. He is a healing God. Call on the healer right now and let him set free that child in the name of Jesus. Call on the healer right now and let him set free that child in the name of Jesus. Call on the healer right now and let him heal your father. Let him heal your mother. Let him heal your auntie. Let him heal your cousin. Let him heal your brother. Let him heal your sister. Call on him and trust in him. Let your heart be open to him right now, because we pour out our hearts to him, and he is a God who responds to the cry of his children. May he come now and answer your cry. May he come now and restore your hope. May he come now and touch you and you be healed. Tonight we take healing. 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We pray, Lord of heaven, that you set free the captives. 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Set them free now, King of Glory, that they may walk in a path that is filled with the light of the Lord, the light that shines and sets free, the light that shines and makes things new, the light that shines and restores hope. That is the path that we need. A path filled with that light. A path filled with that light. In the name of Jesus. Your God will be there for you. Your God will stand for you. Your God will save you. Your God will restore you. Your God will heal you. Your God will restore you. Do not be afraid, because he has never failed. Do not be afraid, because he has never left you. Do not be afraid, because he has never left you. He's the God who heals. He's the God who heals. He will heal that body of yours. He will heal that heart of yours. He will heal your mind. He will heal you from

0: From all the frustrations of life, He will heal you from whatever you have gone through. Pray now to the God who heals and ask Him to come and touch you. Pray now to the God who heals and ask Him to come and restore you. Pray now to the God who heals, and His favor shall surround you, because we trust in Him. We trust in Him. We trust in Him because His peace is perfect. We trust in Him because His peace is perfect. And we shall dwell in that perfect peace. We shall be in that perfect peace. Shrakare bosete shiti la baba ya sika. God is not a man that He should lie. God is not a man that He should lie. God is not a man that He should lie. When He says that you will be healed, you will be healed. When He says that you will be free, you will be free. God is not a man that He should lie. Even if it seems like it has taken long, if His promise came that you will be free, you shall be free. The Israelites took over 400 years in captivity in Egypt, and the word was there. The promise was there that they shall be free, that they shall return to their land. And though it seemed so far off, though it seemed so impossible, He saw it come to pass. They saw it come to pass, and they walked out of that land in victory. They walked out of that land with the joy of the Lord. They walked out of that land with freedom. They walked out of that land when nobody thought they would. They walked out of that land when people were expecting them that they were going to perish. They walked out of that land because God was with them. Because, as we read in His word, that He's not a man that He should lie. If He gave them a promise that they will walk out of that land, He fulfilled it. God has given a promise to you that you will walk out of that captivity, and you walk out of it because God is not a man that He should lie. God has given you that promise that you will be set free, that you will be set free, that you will be healed, that you get that job, that you shall have that child, that you shall have your womb opened. God has given you that promise, and He is not a man that He should lie. It is coming to pass right now. It is coming to pass right now. It is coming to pass right now in the name of Jesus. It is coming to pass right now in the name of Jesus. God is touching your womb. God is touching your body. God is touching your system and setting things in order, because He's not a man that He should lie. When He says He will do it, indeed He will do it. When He says He shall give you a wife, indeed He will give you a wife. When He says He shall give you a husband, indeed He will give you a husband, and He will preserve you under His blood. He will preserve you under His watch, because He's not a man that He should lie. Trust in Him right now, the one who does not lie. Trust in Him right now. Trust in Him. He's not a son of man that He should change His mind. If He says He will do it, He shall do it. Today, tonight, wherever you are, claim that which He has promised for your life. Claim the blessing He has promised for your life. Claim the wealth that He has promised for your life. If He has said you will be rich, you will be rich. If He has said you will be prosperous, you will be prosperous. Because that is your portion. Your portion is wealth. Your portion is excellence. Your portion is good health. Your portion is a good mind. Your portion is freedom. And that is what God says for you right now, that you will be free. Just like the Israelites were set free by Pharaoh, He will set you free. He has set you free. He is saying that do not fear, do not be afraid. You will be free, and you will be wealthy. When the Israelites were let go, they left with wealth that is abundant. They left with gold, they left with silver, they left with apparel, they left with all precious things. And right now, as you're being set free, you are claiming your blessing. You're claiming your blessing of wealth. You're claiming your blessing of prosperity. You're claiming your blessing of children. You're claiming your blessing of a family. Because when you're set free, when God sets you free, He releases you with blessing. You're claiming your blessing of promotion. You're claiming your blessing of promotion of another level. Claim it right now in the name of Jesus, because this is your day of liberty. This is your day of being set free. God sets you free. He sets you free from disease. He sets you free from captivity. He sets you free from bondage. He sets you free from abusive relationships. He sets you free from abusive families. He sets you free from abuse, from domestic violence. He sets you free right now. And he says, you are my child. He sets you free right now and sets you free from poverty and says, enter into a life of abundance. Enter into a life of abundance, because he's not a man that he should lie. He's not a man that he should change his mind. When he speaks, he acts. When he speaks, he acts. When he promises, he fulfills. When he promises, he fulfills. He's fulfilling that promise towards your life today. He is fulfilling that promise towards you before this year ends. He's fulfilling that promise that he gave to you a year ago at the start of this year. And he fulfills it, and you will see it come to pass, because he's not a man that he should lie. If he said you shall have it this year, you will have it this year. If he said that you shall have it this year, you will have it in abundance. If he said that it shall come this year, be ready to receive it in the name of Jesus, because he's not a man that he should lie. He's not a son of man that he should change his mind. When he promises, he fulfills. When he promises, he fulfills. When he speaks, he acts. Now we take on that action, O Lord. We receive that action, O Lord, because our hearts are wide open and we trust in you. We ask you, Lord, to let it be. We ask you, Lord, to see it come to pass. Our hearts are open for reception of that blessing, O King of glory. Our hearts are open and they are ready to receive that mighty grace. Our hearts are open, Lord of heaven. Our hearts are open. Our lives are surrendered to see your goodness, Lord of heaven. Our hearts are surrendered to see it come to be fulfilled. We see it come to be fulfilled. Come now. Come on now. Tell God what you want to see fulfilled right now. Tell him he's hearing you. He's hearing your voice. And he's going to do it, because he's not a man that he should lie. He's not a man that he should change his mind. When he speaks, he acts. When he promises, he fulfills. He will fulfill it. Tell him, tell him, tell him, tell him right now. Tell him what is on your heart. Lay your heart bare before the Lord. Lay your heart bare before the King right now, and let him come in. Let him come in and heal. Let him come in right now. He's not a man that he should lie. He's not a man that he should lie. The Israelites, they thought that he had forgotten them, but he had not. Irrespective of how long it has taken, God has not forgotten you. You're still on his agenda. God has not forgotten your life. God has not forgotten your spouse. God has not forgotten your business. God has not forgotten your house. God has not forgotten your health. God has not forgotten your children. God has not forgotten your emotions. God has not forgotten that which was done to you. He will come back and repay, because when he promises, he fulfills. God has not forgotten. We worship a God who is able. We worship a God who is able. And he is doing it right now for somebody. He is doing it right now for somebody. He is doing it for you right now. He is doing it for you right now. He is doing it for you right now. And today you will have a testimony. Today you will have a testimony of the goodness of God. Today you will have a testimony of the goodness of God, because he is doing it right now. He is doing it right now. Prepare for your time to testify, because God says that I'm going to do it, because I'm not a man that I should lie. I am not a man that I should lie. I am not a man that I should change my mind. When I speak, I act. When I promise, I fulfill. God says he has not forgotten you. You're still on top of his agenda. He is concerned about you. He is concerned about your family. He is concerned about your life. He is concerned about your health. He is concerned about your future. He is concerned about your education. He is concerned about your academics, and all shall be fulfilled. All shall be fulfilled. If it was spoken, it will be fulfilled. And I speak right now for fulfillment of things, for fulfillment of blessing, for fulfillment of promises. Because when God promises, He fulfills. Yes, claim it. Claim the promise of God. Claim the promise of God in your life. Sharabosati lakaraboseye. Shati kandala bo shatala bo kairi lebaseye. Claim the promise of God for your life. He has never left you. He has never left you. He has never left you. He will pick you out of that oppression and seat you in the place of freedom. He will pick you from that oppression and fill your life with happiness, because He's never left you. He's never forsaken you. Shababa setele bokosi yaraba. Rishi tiendala baka shi tiela baka seteleba. Yes, your statement shall be that my God rescued me. Your statement shall be that my God remembered me. Your statement shall be that my God came to my rescue. Sharada bosekere boshiya da baba baba. Sikara da boshata la baba yesekere boshita la baba. Yes, it will be a statement of positivity, because He has not left us. He's not forsaken us. He's not left us. He's not forsaken us. He's not left us. He's not forsaken us. He will hold us still. He will hold us still. He will hold us still. He will hold us still. He will hold us still. He will hold us still. Shrakalibasi yelada bosheke. He will hold us still. He will hold us still. And we shall see His mighty hand. Because He will hold us still. He will hold us still. He will hold us still in the fire. He will hold us still in the pain. He will hold us still. Because His promise that He will do it, He will do it. Because His word says that He will do it. He's not a man that He should lie. He's not a man that He should lie. He will hold you still. He will hold you still. He will hold your hand. He's not a man that He should lie. He's not a man that He should change His mind. When He speaks, He fulfills. When He speaks, He acts. When He promises, He fulfills. He will hold you still. He will hold you still. He will hold you still. He will hold you still. Fear not. He will hold you still. Fear not. He will hold you still. Fear not. He will hold you still. He will rescue you. He will rescue you. Fear not.
1: See.
0: delivers you today. He delivers you today. He delivers you today. He delivers you today. He delivers you today. Witchcraft is cast out. Bondages are broken. Ill will is cast out. Shakaba satalabashi. Freedom comes. Freedom comes. Freedom comes. Freedom comes. Freedom comes to you today. Shababa satarabashi.

0: The only way out of a trial is what? Through it. There are no side exits. God is faithful, who will not allow you to be tempted above that you're able, but will, with the temptation, make a way of escape that you may be able to bear it. And the way of escape is always through.
1: Welcome to Grace to You with John MacArthur. I'm your host, Phil Johnson. If God is good and all-powerful, and He is, why do you and I, or why does anyone, suffer? If God is as loving as He says He is, why do bad things still happen to His people? The bottom line, if God really loves you, why does He allow you to go through trials? Well, as John MacArthur will show you today on Grace to You, trials can actually be good for you. John is going to help you see why that is and how to cultivate that perspective as he continues one of his all-time most helpful studies called Benefiting from Life's Trials. And now with that lesson, here is John.
0: How can we persevere through trials? Even as true Christians, how can we gain the most out of our trials? How can we be victorious in our trials? Well, we're going to look at five key means to persevering through trials. First of all, we begin with a joyous attitude. Now, I believe that that is applicable to the life of every believer. As we enter into some kind of a trial, whatever that trial might be, we need to have the vision that sees beyond the trial to the joy that's going to come when we have passed that test. When we have been strengthened by that. And so our response is not partial joy, it's all joy. Having come to a settled, definite, decisive conviction that we're going to face trials with the right attitude, we can have all joy. I want to show you a second thing, a means to perseverance in trial. Not only a joyful attitude, but an understanding mind. An understanding mind. Notice verse 3. What's the first word in verse 3? What is it? Knowing. That speaks of the mind. Not only are you to have a joyful attitude, but an understanding mind. And the word is gnosko, basically has the idea of knowledge which comes from personal experience. The personal knowledge that we have learned because we have encountered the truth ourselves. Knowing this. Now, what he means by that is, look, if you're going to go through a trial victoriously, if you're going to persevere, you got to know a few things. You got to understand a few things. Christ had joy in enduring the cross because he knew what was going to happen. He knew what was going to come. You need to know some things too. What do you need to know? Well, know this, that the testing of your faith works endurance. So you need to know that what's going on in your life is producing something very beneficial. Let me see if I can break that down a little bit. What should you know to persevere in trials? What do you need to know? Well, first of all, you need to know your faith is being tested. You need to know that. You say, well, why do we need to know that? Because when you come through the other end of the trial and you still have your faith, it's good to know you're for real, right? It's wonderful. If you ask me how I know I'm a Christian, one of the things I'm going to say to you is, well, I love the Lord with all my heart, certainly not as much as I ought to, but I love Him with all that I feel I have to give. And so I know I'm a Christian because of my love for the Lord, but I also know I'm a Christian because I've gone through difficult situations and I come out the other end and all my hope and all my trust is still in Him. So know this, that your faith is tested. Anything that's legitimate is going to be tested, and the verification of true faith ought to be a wonderful thing. What an encouragement to see that my faith was genuine. That I went through the test and I passed. The word testing, dokimion, means proof. Know this, that the proof of your faith brings endurance. Works. The word works means to achieve or accomplish. Don't ever think trials don't accomplish something. They do. Trials, all the trials that come into our life are designed to accomplish something. They're designed to produce something. They're designed to work something. And what is it here? It is hupomone, not patience. The best word is endurance. Patience is that word makrothumia, which has to do with being patient with people. This is the word endurance. It's the staying power is a good translation. Perseverance, maybe the best one. And this is perhaps one of those passages where theologians of old drew the perseverance of the saints as a theological term. It's the tenacity of spirit that holds on under pressure while awaiting God's time to remove, to dismiss, to reward when the trial is done. Oh, what a wonderful, wonderful thing to have in your life, endurance. And every time you go through a trial, and every time I go through a trial, and we pass through those trials, we are strengthened. We have gained a little bit more endurance. In Psalm 40, verse 1, I waited patiently for the Lord, and He inclined unto me, and He heard my cry, and He brought me up also out of a horrible pit, out of the miry clay, set my feet on a rock, and established my goings. He put a new song in my mouth. Boy, every time you come out of a trial, isn't that the way you feel? I cried unto the Lord. He picked me up, set me on a rock, put a song in my heart, and off I went, stronger than ever because of the enduring of that trial. Now, I want to show you something. Let's go to 1 Corinthians 10. I need to just elaborate a little bit on this. 1 Corinthians 10:13. It says, there is no trial. It's the same term here. There's no trial taken you, but such as is common to man.

going to have the ability to endure trials at a level that someone else might. And I believe what the apostle is promising here is God will never put you through a trial that you can't handle. Until he has put you through some preliminary ones to strengthen you for that level of trial. And that's the promise of 1 Corinthians 10:13. There will never come into your life or my life a trial which will be absolutely overwhelming. First of all, the Lord will bring us trials, testing our faith, strengthening our faith, producing endurance so that gradually we can move out for him, encounter greater trials, and be ready to face those trials. The sovereign, faithful, covenant-keeping God who secures his children does so in a personal, intimate way through all the days and hours of their lives, not just through some fiat statement made in time past, but rather through working with them day in and day out. It's like a runner. I remember a few years ago they had a jogathon at Cal State Northridge for the disabled people in Dr. Britton's program out there. And somebody said, "Are you going to run?" And I said, "Well, I don't know." Well, people kept wanting to put money on me to run. And so by the time the jogathon came around, I had a lot of people who promised a lot of money if I ran. I think one guy promised $100 a lap. Now, that's a lot of pressure. I mean, I know that every one more lap I can go is another $100 for the program, right? And you had to do it within an hour. Well, I hadn't been jogging. I don't jog because I have bad knees from old football injuries. But I determined that day that I was going to jog. So I jogged, I think I jogged 26 laps in an hour. And I want you to know, folks, you didn't know this, but I could not walk for a week. My knees swell up. You know, I don't want to go into my medical history, but I couldn't walk. And of course, I got a lecture from my wife about overdoing things, and all I could think about was, I got all that money for this project, you know. But it was a good reminder that anybody who wants to develop the ability to run long distance starts small. Mine went backwards. I started big, and I haven't run since, you know. We work up, don't we, to maximum capacity. And James' point is that right here. Understanding and knowing that God is strengthening your faith. He's producing greater endurance for greater ministry, for greater service, for greater trials, for greater joy, may I add. And haven't I said to you on many occasions that the more difficult the battle is, the sweeter the victory, right? The more difficult the trial, the sweeter it is when you come out of it. Oh, that's so true. And I have learned in my life that whenever you're going into a trial, there's always light in the morning. And when you come out of it, you rejoice at the increased strength and the deliverance of God, which again proves him to be trustworthy, which strengthens your faith. In 2 Thessalonians 1, Paul writes to the Thessalonian Christians, he says, "Grace to you and peace from God our Father, the Lord Jesus Christ. We are bound to thank God always for you, brethren, as it is fitting, because your faith grows exceedingly." Isn't that good? Your faith grows exceedingly, and the love of every one of you all toward each other abounds, so that we ourselves glory or boast in you in the churches of God for your endurance and faith in all your persecutions and tribulations that you endure. You know what endurance brought them? It brought them growing faith, abounding love, and a tremendous testimony. It's very productive. In chapter 3, verse 5, he says to them, "The Lord direct your hearts into the love of God and into the patient waiting for Christ." They were a wonderfully enduring group. In Hebrews chapter 11 also, we have insight into this point being illustrated to us. It's a discussion of Moses. By faith, Moses, when he was come to years, refused to be called the son of Pharaoh's daughter.
He chose rather to suffer.

0: for affliction with the people of God than to enjoy the pleasures of sin for a season. He considered that the reproach of the anointed Messiah was greater riches than the treasures in Egypt. Why? Because he had respect unto the recompense of the reward. In other words, the man lived in the light of what the endurance would bring in the future. He saw the future plan. So by faith in that plan, by faith in God, he forsook Egypt, didn't get intimidated by the wrath of the king because he could see an invisible king. Through faith, he kept the Passover, the sprinkling of blood on the doorpost and the lintel, lest the firstborn be destroyed. By faith, they all went through the Red Sea on dry land, and the Egyptians attempting to do that were drowned and so forth. And then he goes on from there to talk about other people in terrible times of trial. And you go down to verse 32, and you just have more and more of them, Gideon and Barak and Samson and Jephthah and David and Samuel and the prophets, always through faith, the great heroes of the faith here. They trusted God in the midst of unbelievable circumstances. They subdued kingdoms and wrought righteousness and obtained promises and stopped the mouths of lions and quenched the violence of the fire and escaped the edge of the sword. Out of weakness were made strong, became valiant in fight, turned to flight the armies of the aliens. Women received their dead raised to life again. Others were tortured, not accepting deliverance that they might obtain a better resurrection. Others had trials of cruel mocking and scourging and moreover bonds and imprisonments. They were stoned, sawn in half. They were tested or tried, slain with a sword, wandered about in sheepskin and goatskins. They actually encased them in skins. They were destitute, afflicted, tormented. The world wasn't even worthy of them. They wandered in the deserts, in the mountains, in the dens, in the caves of the earth. And all of them received witness through faith, having not received the promise. They did it all by faith. And then he comes into chapter 12 and says, that's the heroes of faith. And you're compassed about with so great a cloud of witnesses. That means so many people who testify to the virtue of faith. Well, you better lay aside the stuff in your life and run the race of faith like they did. And the great finisher and author of faith is Christ, who is the greatest example of joy in the midst of trials. When trials come, then, we have an understanding mind. We understand that the Lord is creating endurance, and endurance strengthens us for greater ministry. And our faith is proven. The third necessary means for perseverance, first, a joyful attitude, secondly, an understanding mind, thirdly, a submissive will, a submissive will. I love this in verse 4. It's so direct. Look at this. Let. This is present active imperative. This is a command. Let patience have her perfect work. Let God do His work. Let endurance do what God wants it to do. This is a command demanding submission. What He's saying is be submissive to the trial. Don't fight it. Don't argue about it. Don't shake your fist at God. Accept it. If you try to fight it, if you try to resist it, if you try to argue with it and debate with it, well, you may bring yourself under the chastening of God. My son, don't despise the chastening of the Lord, nor faint when you're rebuked of Him. For whom the Lord loves, He chastens and scourges every son He receives. If you endure through chastening, God is dealing with you as a son. He's perfecting. He's shaping. If you fight against it, you're going to find it becomes more and more difficult. The only way out of a trial is what? Through it. There are no side exits. The way out is through. God is faithful, who will not allow you to be tempted above that you're able, but will, with the temptation, make a way of escape that you may be able to bear it. And the way of escape is always through. So with joy in trials, because we see the glorious future, because we're drawn into sweet communion with the Father, because we are enriched in the fellowship of the sufferings of Christ, because we see the sin being knocked off of our own life, because it gives us a greater hope for heaven in the joy of all of that, we begin to see how to persevere. Then comes the understanding that God is doing this to create a greater endurance, for a greater usefulness, for greater trials. And then we submit to that. with a submissive spirit or a submissive will. And look what he says here. Let patience have a perfect work. What it's trying to do, let endurance have a perfect work. What it's trying to do is just make you better. The word perfect here would be better translated spiritually mature. Spiritually mature. Don't be reluctant when trials come. Don't fight against that. Don't resist that. Don't deny God that wonderful perfecting work that He wants to do in your life. In Psalm 131, just a three-verse psalm, it gets lost, but listen to what it says. Lord, my heart is not haughty, nor mine eyes lofty. Neither do I exercise myself in great matters or in things too high for me. Surely I have behaved and quieted myself like a child that is weaned of his mother. My soul is even like a weaned child. Beautiful thought. Lord, what you've put me through has made me grow. I have matured. I'm off the bottle, is what he's saying. And that's a privilege. A thankful heart for being weaned away to be strong. Job thanked God and willfully submitted to every trial the Lord gave him, even though his heart sometimes was confused. And you know what's interesting? It wasn't the circumstances that confused Job. It wasn't the circumstances that bothered him. It was the fact that he couldn't get an answer from God that bothered him. He kept asking and nothing came back. And that was the difficulty. In Job 5:7, he says, Eliphaz is speaking, yet man is born into trouble as the sparks fly upward. I would seek unto God, and unto God would I commit my cause, who doeth great things and unsearchable, marvelous things without number, who giveth rain to the earth and sendeth waters upon the fields, to set up on high those that are low, that those who mourn may be exalted to safety. He says, when you go through a trial, just commit yourself to God. Just give yourself to God. Trust in Him. Psalm 37 says, fret not yourself because of evildoers. Commit your way into the Lord. Trust also in Him, the Scripture says. He'll bring it to pass. Now listen, follow this. Endurance is not the goal. The goal is perfection. Endurance is a means to that. It goes like this. You go through a trial, you get stronger. You have greater endurance. That greater endurance will allow you to go through a greater trial, and that greater endurance, a greater trial, and the sequence of that is going to bring about spiritual maturity. Perfection is really synonymous with spiritual maturity. Let endurance lead to the goal or the end or the fulfillment, which is spiritual maturity. Doesn't mean sinlessness. No, there's no indication of sinlessness. James 3:2, in many things we all stumble. But the point is spiritual maturity, full, mature development. In the terms of 1 John 2:14, to be a spiritual father who knows him who's from the beginning. By the way, that term, perfect, teleion, is used in secular sources of animals that are full grown. Here it is used of Christians that are full grown. It makes a full grown Christian. So the Lord is giving you endurance to put you through a greater test to make you a stronger Christian, a more mature Christian. And in Philippians 3:15, Paul says, let us therefore as many as be mature, so forth. So it's attainable. You can get there. The Lord's putting you through that to bring you there. Faith is tested to make us more dependent, to give us stronger faith, to drive us to deeper communion, and that makes us more mature. And the word perfect has the idea of richness of character, getting us to the place where we really want to be and where the Lord wants us to be. It also kind of conveys the idea of balance, a stable, balanced righteousness. The best verse to explain it, I love this, Galatians 4:19, Paul says, I'll never be satisfied or I'll be in travail. I'll always be having pain spiritually until, listen to this, Christ is what? Formed in you. Isn't that a marvelous thought? That's the desire. That's the ultimate spiritual goal, until Christ is fully formed in us. And he describes what he means by perfection in verse 4. Let endurance have a perfect work, that you may be perfect, and he repeats teleoi again, and complete, that's a marvelous word, holakleros. Holos means whole. We get a word today, holography, which is a 360-degree picture. Holography. Holos and kleros means all the portions. He wants you to be all portions intact, well-rounded, fully put together spiritually. And then the negative of that, lacking nothing. Oh, what a comprehensive statement. He puts you through trials so that you can gain endurance, so that you can go through more trials until you've become fully complete as a mature person in Christ. Only trials really can do that. Takes the Word of God, which is able to perfect you, 2 Timothy says, and trials, 1 Peter 5:10, the God of all grace, after you have suffered a while, will make you what? Perfect. Trials and the Scripture and the perfection that comes. Let's pray. Father, we would not want that having heard, we would forget, or having remembered, we would not apply. But we desire that, Lord, we would hear and apply these things in our lives. And Lord, work in every life your perfect and gracious work for the Savior's sake. Amen.
1: That's John MacArthur, Chancellor of the Master's University and Seminary, here on Grace to You. Today's lesson is part of John's practical series from the book of James called Benefiting from Life's Trials. Well, John, today you said that God is separate from sin. He's above sin. He can't be touched by it, can't be defiled by it. He's not threatened by it. But that doesn't mean that God is distant from sinners like you and me. In fact, Scripture says Christ sympathizes with our weaknesses. He gives us spiritual weapons for the fight. All of this is very encouraging, isn't it?
2: It is. It is encouraging to frame it up that way, to say that God has no sin in him. God tolerates no sin. And yet God is very personally involved in helping us deal with our sin by refining us through suffering. I think it is the refinement of suffering that gets at our sanctification. Trials are for our sanctification. So if we know from Scripture, from divine revelation, that the Lord uses suffering to perfect us, then we can embrace the suffering. Then the suffering actually, rather than making us weak, empowers us. And that's what Paul meant when he wrote that God said to him, "My strength is perfected in your weakness." So that's why I wrote the book called The Power of Suffering. I can't say enough about this book. It just turns conventional wisdom on its head. Most people are trying to avoid suffering, and many false preachers are telling you God doesn't want you to suffer or feel any pain. That is not true. The most powerful work that God will ever do in your life is going to be done through suffering. You don't want to avoid that. You don't want to create it unnecessarily, but you don't want to avoid it. You want to be able to say, "Lord, bring into my life whatever you need to do to sanctify me, whatever would make me more like Christ, whatever would bring me greater joy, greater peace, greater confidence, greater usefulness, whatever it is that would produce that in my life, do it, Lord, for my good, my usefulness, and your glory." The book is The Power of Suffering. 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Now, here's the good news. 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
1: 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Check your local listings for channel and times, and be here tomorrow when John shows you what to do when you're tempted to doubt God's goodness. That message is part of his current study, Benefiting from Life's Trials. Don't miss the next 30 minutes of Unleashing God's Truth, one verse at a time, on Grace to You.

Hallelujah. Glory to God. Thank you for joining us for our live broadcast as we come to you in prayer. We thank God for you. We thank God for you who's joining us from whichever part of the world that you're joining in from. And we want to appreciate the Lord for his goodness, for his mercy. And we take time every day to go in his presence in prayer and in worship and in thanksgiving. There is so much that God does for us. There is so much that God is to us. And for that purpose, we always have to get in his presence. We always have to seek his face. We always have to take time and exalt him and honor him for who he is in our lives. Without God, we would be nothing. Without God, we are absolutely nothing. In this world that we live in, for this we know that it is God who has helped us. It is God who helps us. It is only by the grace of God that we can live, that we have purpose, that there is a description of you and I. So that's why it's important for us to always praise him. That's why it's important for us to honor him, to exalt him, because he's the creator. So we just want to take some time, and you can join from wherever you are. And we go before God, and we open our hearts to him in worship. We open our hearts to him in prayer. We submit to him. I know it's been a long day. Where I am, the day is ending. Where you are, it may be starting, it may be midway. But for everything that we experience in a day, we just need to understand that God is with us. God is with you in the joy. You might have received some money today and you're very happy. God was with you there. You might have been on the wall, like we call it here, and you had no idea how you are going to end your day. And God has blessed you. Somebody has paid you. Somebody has bought your property. And you have that extreme joy. It's because of the Lord. There's a testimony that you might be having with you. And it is because of the Lord. You've walked through the city today. You've driven. You've been in cars. You've moved today. And you're back home and you're safe. You don't have any injury. You don't have any sickness. It's because of the Lord. And sometimes we forget to worship him. Sometimes we take it for granted, but we should not take it for granted, because if it was not for the Lord, the enemy would have overpowered you. If it was not for the Lord, things would have been a mess, but God has loved you. God has loved us, friends. That's why we make it a point that we daily go before him, that we daily go in his presence and exalt him. And exalt him for who he is. He's a creator. We exalt you, our creator. We exalt you, our Lord and King. We exalt you,
the creator of the heavens and the earth. In this place that we live, Lord, you created. Even us, Lord, you formed from the dust of the earth, and in us you gave the breath of life. And we exalt you, the one who gives that breath of life. We exalt the one who gave us that breath of life. And that is you, mighty God. We exalt you, our Creator. We exalt you, the one who formed us. For you formed my inward parts. You knitted me together in my mother's womb. I praise you, for I am fearfully and wonderfully made. I exalt you, the one who formed me. I exalt you, the one who formed me. Fearfully and wonderfully, I was made. I exalt you, my God, who is perfect in power. My God, who is perfect in wisdom. I exalt you, my God, who is perfect in power and in wisdom. I exalt the Lord who is free of defect. I exalt the Lord who is pure. I exalt the Lord who is perfect. Exalt the Lord right now. Exalt the Lord right now. Exalt the Creator. Exalt the Creator. Exalt him now and tell him that he is worthy. Tell him that he is perfect in power. He is perfect in power. He is the Lord who fights for you. He is the Lord who fights your battles. You are the Lord who fights our battles. We can't fight on our own. It's only you who fights our battles. In our own strength, we are nothing. It's you who fights our battles. And Lord, when you fight, you win. That's why we exalt you tonight. Because Lord, when you fight, we are guaranteed of success. When you fight, Lord, the enemy scatters. When you fight, Lord, you win. Fight for us, O Lord. Fight for us, O God. Fight our enemies, O God. Fight our enemies, O God. Those who wish to destroy us. Fight for us, O God. Those who wish to bring us down. Fight for us, O God. Those who wish to bring trouble to us. Fight for us, Almighty God. Because when you fight, you win. Fight for us, Almighty God. Fight for us, Almighty God. Send forth your armies, O God, that they fight the enemy on our behalf. The armies of the Lord are always victorious, and they will fight for you. By the command of the Lord, they will fight for you. They will fight for you in that workplace. They will fight those who want to bring you down. They will fight those who are speaking wrong about you.
They will fight those who want to mess up your career. The armies of the Lord, He who sends them is a mighty warrior. And they represent Him in power. Lord, send them to fight for us. Send them to fight for us. Shrika satala boyoshi kababa. Sika setete dabo satala boyoshi kababa. Your right hand, O Lord. Your right hand, O Lord. It is glorious in power. Your right hand, O Lord, shatters the enemy. Send forth your right hand, O God, and shatter the enemy. Send forth your right hand, O God, and crush the enemy. Send forth your right hand, O God, and scatter the enemy. Sheka sata blabaya shika baba. Sheke sete bloyoshita blababa siya la baba. Your God shall fight for you. Your God shall fight for you. He has never failed. He has never failed. He will fight your battles. He will fight for you. And when He fights, He wins. When He fights, He's victorious. Tell that enemy that is on your neck to the Lord right now, and tell Him to scatter that enemy, because He is a God who is glorious in power, and His right hand shatters the enemy. Lord, we study in your word that you are glorious in power, and your right hand, O Lord, shatters the enemy. Shatter the enemy. Shatter the enemy, O God. Crush the enemy, O God. Crush the enemy, O God. Crush the enemy. The God who is perfect in wisdom and in power. Sheseta blaka sita la bababa. Shesete ide kasata bla yoshita la baba. Shrika sata yala boshita bla baba si yala bababa. Lord, sometimes we are too weak. Oftentimes we are too weak. And we do not know what is next in life. We are too weak because we have been surrounded with hopelessness. But you are the God who is glorious in power, and you will fight for us. Fight for us. Even in this tough economy, Lord, fight for us. Even in this place that seems hopeless, fight for us. Oh Lord, we pray. Shrika satala boyoshe kababa. Shesete liboyoshi kalala basiha. We approach you, oh God, and we seek you to fight our battles. Because when you fight, Lord, you win. There is no battle that you have lost. There is no battle, oh God, that you have lost. You win all battles. Fight our battles, O God. Fight our battles, O God, we pray. Sheka satala boyoshika baba. Shrika satala boyoshika blabaya sika baba. He's mighty. He's mighty.
He is mighty and He will fight for you. He will fight for you. Shaka satabla boyoshika baba.

He never fails. He's a God of victory. He's a God of victory. He's a God who gives victory to His children. And He's going to give you that victory. Fear not. Shabosatalaba koshitalababa. Shete sete baboyoshika blababa.

Acts chapter 12. Now about that time, Herod the king stretched out his hand to harass some from the church. Then he killed James, the brother of John, with a sword. And because he saw that it pleased the Jews, he proceeded further to seize Peter also. Now it was during the days of unleavened bread. So when he had arrested him, he put him in prison and delivered him to 4 squads of soldiers to keep him, intending to bring him before the people after Passover. Peter was therefore kept in prison, but constant prayer was offered to God for him by the church. And when Herod was about to bring him out, that night Peter was sleeping, bound with 2 chains between 2 soldiers, and the guards before the door were keeping the prison. Now behold, an angel of the Lord stood by him, and a light shone in the prison. And he struck Peter on the side and raised him up, saying, "Arise quickly." And his chains fell off his hands. Then the angel said to him, "Guard yourself and tie on your sandals." So he did. And he said to him, "Put on your garment and follow me." So he went out and followed him, and did not know that what was done by the angel was real, but thought he was seeing a vision. When they were past the first and the second guard posts, they came to the iron gate that leads to the city, which opened to them of its own accord. And they went out and went down one street, and immediately the angel departed from him. And when Peter had come to himself, he said, "Now I know for certain that the Lord has sent his angel and has delivered me from the hand of Herod and from the expectation of the Jewish people." God has a plan. The Lord has a plan for your deliverance. Though we may be in a prison right now, oh God, you're the God who will send your army to deliver us. You're the God who send your angel to deliver us. You're the God who break those chains off of us. May those chains be broken off you like Peter. May those who've been waiting for your parading to be slaughtered, to be destroyed, to be shamed, wait in vain. Because God is coming to free you. Those chains be broken off your life. Those chains be torn off your life. Those chains in captivity be broken off. Lord, send your deliverance to your children. Lord, send your deliverance to your children. Send that angel, Lord, who comes and taps us and says, "Get up, arise quickly, for today is your day." May we escape today, O Lord. May we escape captivity today, O Lord. May we escape the confines of the enemy today, O Lord. May we escape from the prison today, O Lord.

and walk out like Peter, that every gate we reach opens by its own accord. May we escape this prison, Almighty God, that each gate that we reach shall open by its own accord, because we've got the power of the Lord with us. Because we are children of God. Because we believe in the Lord. Because we believe in the saving power of Christ. Because we believe in Him who died for us at the cross at Calvary. In the name of Jesus, may chains be broken. May roads be opened up. May places, O God of heaven, that have been held by the enemy, that he's waiting to parade us for shame, Lord, come and help us get out. Lord, the plans of Herod were of shame to Peter. The plans of Herod were for destruction for Peter. But Lord, you saw that and you sent your help. There is somebody who is planning evil on us. Lord, come and rescue us. There is somebody who is plotting for our destruction. But we call you to come and rescue us. Break those chains and take us out of that prison. And for each gate we shall meet, it shall open by its own accord. Opportunities shall come. Shrika satalablo yesika baba. Yes, have faith in God. He's a God who does exceedingly abundantly. Have faith in God. He's the one who performs miracles. Peter could not believe it. Peter could not believe what God was doing before his eyes. He thought he was in a dream, yet it was real. Something is going to come in your life that you will think it's a dream, but it's going to be real. Because God comes out for his people. He will not leave you to perish. He will not leave you to be destroyed. He will come out for you. He will send forth his help for you. Believe in him. Trust in him. Us who trust in the Lord are always safe. For us who've got Jesus, we are always safe. For us who've got Jesus in our lives, we are always safe. We are always under the cover of the Lord. We are always under the anointing. Us who've got the cover of Jesus, no evil shall touch us. Because in his name we stand and approach the Lord and access blessing. In his name we stand and approach the Lord and access miracles. Shrika sata blaya shika bababa. Shrika sete blaya shika bababa. Your God is there for you. Fear not. Fear not. Lord, send forth your anointing. Send forth your anointing upon us. Send forth your anointing upon us. Holy Spirit, feel us now. Feel us now, Holy Spirit. Feel us now, Holy Spirit. Feel us now, Holy Spirit. Feel us now, Holy Spirit. Oh, shut up, blah, blah, blah. Receive the Holy Spirit. Receive the power of the Holy Spirit. Shaka sata bla baba yoshika baba.
Receive the power. And give your burden to Jesus. Cast your burdens unto Him, because He cares for you. Cast your burdens unto Him, because He bore them at Calvary. Shekasata la bobo yosika la baba. Oshata la baba sika la baba. Thank you, Jesus. Thank you, Jesus. Thank you, Jesus. Thank you, Jesus. Thank you, Jesus. Thank you, Jesus. Thank you, Jesus. Thank you for your presence, O Lord.

Presence go with us always. May your presence be with us always. May your anointing be with us always, Lord. That everywhere we go, we impact. That everywhere we go, we spread the gospel. That we speak of your goodness, O Lord. Shasa tabla baba sika shetala baba.

We thank you for joining us for a time of prayer. It's always amazing to have you join us. And we hope you had a blessed day. We hope the Lord has kept you well. We hope that you have had some good news today. And even though you may not have had any good news, we also want to let you know that God is in charge. God is in control. God sees, God hears, God is concerned about your life, about every aspect of your life. So just keep on believing and keep on hoping, because when he promises, he will fulfill. There's a couple in the Bible that we read about in the book of Genesis. And that couple has a very interesting life. That couple is instrumental in the life of the nation of Israel today. And just want to refer there as we get ready to pray. From the book of Genesis chapter 18, that is Abraham and Sarah. And the Bible says, when Abraham was 99 years old, the Lord said to him, "You will be the father of many nations." And he even tells him that he will have many descendants. And God is telling a 99-year-old. And just to remind you, at this age, he's telling a person who's not had children. And he's telling this person that they will be a father of nations. And he tells him that I'm even changing your name to Abraham, which means father of many nations. And he tells him, I'll be with you and I'll give you this land, and to your descendants as well, I'll give this land. As a sign of these promises that I make to you, you'll circumcise all the men. And then he goes on and tells him, from now on, your wife will be called Sarah. I'll bless her and she'll bear a son. Sarah has never had a child. Now, what did Abraham do? Abraham laughed. And he says, how is it possible for a man who is 100 years old and a woman who is 90 years old to have a child? He's asking, how is it possible? At this time, Abraham has had Ishmael, and he's thinking, maybe he should be the one to inherit. Maybe he should be the one that you're giving all these promises that you're talking about. But God says, no. Sarah will have a son, and you'll call his name Isaac. And I'll give my promises to him and to his descendants. And I'll be their God. And the whole earth will be blessed because of them. Now, when they get this information, I believe they still do not believe it. They do not take it to be serious. And sometime later, Abraham is sitting at the door of his tent. And then suddenly he notices three men who are nearby. And he realized that one of them was the Lord. So he rushes over to them and says, please come, sit under this tree. I'll give you some water. I'll wash your feet. You take a rest. I prepare a meal for you. And after you have eaten, you can continue on your way. And they allowed. They accepted. So Abraham rushes into the tent and tells Sarah, make some bread for the guests.
He goes to the field, he selects the best calf that he can pick, tells his servants, prepare it. They prepare the meal, and the food is ready, and Abraham serves it to the guests, and he watches them eat. Now, as they eat, the Lord says to Abraham, where is Sarah, your wife? And Abraham says, she's in the tent. Then the Lord says, I'll come back in about a year. And at that time, Sarah will have given birth to a son. Now, Sarah is listening from the inside of the tent. And she's 99 years old. And she laughs. She laughs and says, at 90 years old, how can I give birth to a child? I'm too old to give birth to a child. So the Lord asks Abraham, did Sarah laugh? And the Lord asks a very critical question there. Is anything too hard for the Lord? And he says it again, I'll come back and she will have given birth to a child. Cut the long story short, soon Sarah was expecting a child. The promises of God towards your life are real. The promises of God towards our life, towards our lives, towards our issues are real. And when God is talking to Abraham, it does not matter what science says. It does not matter what age you are supposed to give birth at. If God says you will have it, you will have it. If God says he will bless you, he will bless you. If God says it's going to come to pass, it will come to pass, because it is God who has said it. There's somebody who is listening to me today. There are some things that God has told you, but you're 99 years old. There are some promises God has made, but you're 90 years old. This may not literally mean your age, but it may appear like your time is done. Years are gone. There's no more time left for you. It seems like the opportunity has passed. It's too late. You're like Abraham, you're like Sarah, and it's too late. Because to them, the context in which they do not believe this is because it is too late. The context in which they laugh is because they feel it is too late. And you might be that person today, and you're saying it's too late. It's not gonna happen. I can't have a child, it's too late. I can't be blessed, it's too late. I can't see the goodness of God, it's too late. I've worshipped him for all this time and nothing's happening. Why would he do it now? It's too late. Abraham served the Lord for all those years. And he also saw it and said, it is too late. But there is a day for you when the Lord comes visiting. And he sits at your tent and he sits at your door and he says, you're going to bear that child. There is that day when the Lord comes visiting. And that day is here. The Lord is visiting your life and he says, it is going to be well. He says, the promises that I made are going to be fulfilled. This promise had been made to Abraham earlier on, and he thought it was Ishmael. But God was intentional that it has to be Sarah. It will be Isaac. There is somebody who had lost hope, and you had found other options. But God is saying, I come visiting today.
I come visiting today and I'm going to answer. Can you open your heart right now to the Lord? And welcome Him to your house. Welcome Him to your house. Welcome Him to your house. Open the door and let Him come in. Because there, you're going to see the miracle. There, you're going to see the blessing. Open your house to the Lord right now. And let Him come in. We open the door for you, Lord, to come in. Because you come bearing good news that we shall bear a child. You come bearing good news that we shall be blessed. You come bearing good news that the pain of the past shall be gone. Because when you make a promise, you fulfill it. You tell Abraham that you shall return in a year. And the word that you have spoken shall be fulfilled. Lord, speak a word to someone right now and let it be fulfilled. Because when you say it, you see it to completion. When you say it, you see it fulfilled. When you say it, dear Lord, it comes to pass. Shrekasata blayashi kababa. Open your house to the Lord right now. Open your heart to the Lord right now. Open that door and let Him visit and speak to you. Let Him visit and speak that word into your life. Oh God. Let Him visit and speak that word into your household right now. Let Him visit and speak that word into your marriage right now. And tell you that it will be fine. And tell you that peace will return. And tell you that everything shall be resolved. And tell you that you shall seek forgiveness and find it. And tell you that you shall be the best husband that you can be. And tell you you'll be the best wife that you can be. Open your heart right now and let the Lord come in. Let the Lord speak to you. Let the Holy Spirit speak to you right now. Open the door for the Lord. Shrekasata blayashika babayasi. Speak to us now, Lord. Speak to us now, Lord, because your visit we've always waited for. We always wait for that visit like Sarah. We've always waited for that visit. And sometimes it now seems impossible, but Lord, you're the God who comes in time. To Sarah, you came in time, though it seemed too late, you came in time. Even to somebody right now, you are coming in time, though they may see that it is too late, you are coming at the right time. Speak to them now, Lord. Speak to us now, Lord. Because this is the right time. This is the time that you said you will come. And you will speak that promise to us. And even declare the period of its fulfillment, Lord. The year may be done and gone. But God comes at the right time. There may be some things you hoped for and you've not seen yet. But God comes at the right time. And today, open your door. Prepare your tent and let Him sit. And let the word of God come. Holy Spirit, speak. Speak to someone right now. Speak to someone right now. Let the word be said that you shall be healed. Let the word be said that cancer shall go. Let the word be said that headache shall leave. Let the word be said that your organs shall be restored to life. Let the word be said, because when the Lord says it, it shall be accomplished.
When the Lord says he will do it, he will do it. If the Lord says it will be, then it will be. If the Lord says it will be, then it will be. If the Lord says it will be, then it will be. Because his promises endure forever. His promises come to fulfillment. It does not matter how long it had been. It did not matter how long it had been. How long they had waited. What mattered is the word of the Lord came. Doesn't matter how long you've waited. The word of the Lord comes to you today and it shall be. It does not matter how long you've been laughed at. The word of the Lord says it shall be and it shall be. It does not matter how long they've looked down on you. If God says you'll be the first, you'll be the first. Shrekasata blayashika. The word of the Lord has never failed. The word of the Lord has never failed. The word of the Lord has never failed. Lord, come and speak to us now. Lord, come and start something now. Lord, come and do something now. We await your word. Shrekasata blayasiha. We await that word, Lord, that promise, Lord. We await that word, that promise, King of glory. We await that word, Lord, speak to us. That still small voice speak to you right now. And tell you it is going to be. And tell you you are going to see the fruitfulness. And tell you that you are going to see the good days. Shrakasata blayashika bababa. When God says it will be accomplished, you had found other options, like Abraham had found options of Ishmael. But God says it will be Isaac. God says you will see that which you think is impossible, that 90-year-old woman shall bear a child. It will be Isaac, not Ishmael. It will be that job, not the other option you've seen. It will be that high place, not the alternative. It shall be the best, not the alternative. That which you've always hoped for, that is what God is saying is coming.

bless you through that business, he will bless you through that business. Lose not hope, because God shall bless you. The Lord shall bless you. We call on your blessing, dear Lord. We call on your blessing, dear Lord. We call on your blessing, dear Lord. Because when you say it, you fulfill. The promises of the Lord are new every morning. And this day you receive a promise from the Lord. He speaks to you right now about a promise. He speaks to you right now about your prayer. He speaks to you right now about your longing. He speaks to you right now about the tears you've cried. Sarah cried tears, most definitely. 90 years without a child. She was laughed at. 90 years without a child. There were tears. But God came that day and said, I wipe away your tears. I take away your tears. And he came with the word that a year from now you shall bear a child. God is wiping away the tears that you've carried for years. And he's saying, a day from now you will receive the promise. A week from now you receive the promise. A month from now you receive the promise. A year from now you will celebrate. That's what God is telling us now. He's saying his promises he fulfills. And he's going to fulfill it. Sheka baba sata baya shika da baba. He's going to fulfill it. He's going to fulfill it. He's going to fulfill it. Because when he promises, his promises are yes. When he promises, his promises come to pass. When he promises, it will happen. It doesn't matter how long it has taken. It does not matter how long it has seemed. God says he will come. He will come. He will come. And he will make it happen. Tell the Lord. Tell the Lord that which has taken so long. Tell the Lord that which you think is not going to happen, yet you said it will happen this year. Yet you believed it will happen. Yet you prayed and said it will happen. Yet you received the word that it will happen. It's not too late for the Lord. In the eyes of man, it may be too late. In the eyes of man, you might be 90, but to God, it is not too late. God shall see it come to pass, because when he says it, it will be fulfilled. Lord, fulfill the promises, Lord. Lord, fulfill the word that you gave us throughout this year, that it will be done. In whichever aspect, in whichever direction that you said it will be done, Lord, come and fulfill it for somebody. Come and fulfill it for me. Come and fulfill it for my brothers, my sisters, my friends, Lord. Come and fulfill it, because, Lord, you're the God who gives his word, and your word is a word we trust. Like you spoke to Abraham and Sarah. They laughed because they could not believe it. There's somebody you're telling today that it will happen before the year ends. And they laugh because they do not believe it. But you're going to do it. There is somebody you're telling that it's going to happen and they do not believe it. Because it looks like the time has passed. The opportunity went. It is past. But God, you're the God who does exceedingly abundantly above all. Do it for them. God is doing it for you. God is going to do it. His promises are new every morning. They have never failed. His promises are new every morning. Believe in the God of promise. Sure.

Masata Blayashika Rababa. Shrikasite Blakayashita Lababa Sika Lababa. He will uphold you. You will see it come to pass. Lord, help us see things come to pass that we've dreamed for. Help us see things come to pass that we've hoped for. Help us see things come to pass, the things that you have given a word, the promises that you've made, the prophecies that have come our way, Lord. Let us see them come to pass, Lord, because you're the God who fulfills. Yes. God's going to do it. Yes, have faith. Do not laugh. God is going to do it. It may seem like 90 is too old, but you bear the child. It may seem like you wasted the opportunity, but you bear the child. It may seem like the promotion is too far from you, but you bear the child. You see it come to pass, because with God, it does not matter the time. When he comes, he will do it. God is doing it for you. God is doing it for your family. God is doing it for your children. God is doing it for your mother. God is doing it for your father. God is doing it for your relatives. God is coming out for you, because when he promises, he fulfills. Shrakasata blayashika babasita lama. Shrekasete blayasika shera lama. He has promised that he will be with us. He has promised that he will provide for us.

He has promised that He will answer your prayer. He has promised that He will save you. And all those promises you shall see, because they will be fulfilled in the name of Jesus. Shababasata blakashi yadadaba. Shrikasata blayashika blababa. The promises of the Lord, they never fail. Thank you, Father. Thank you for your care for us. Sheba basata la boyoshi kalala. Thank you, Holy Spirit.

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You are reclaiming your design. 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

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The songs are good. The lights, the cameras, the action is good. But all in all, we just want you to show up. It's all about you. Everything we do, every song, every lyric, every note that we play, it's all about you. So God, we ask you now to just let your glory come.

0: Welcome to the mailroom. We're glad you're here.
1: Well, thanks. It's great to be here. I'm looking forward to my new job.
0: Well, glad to hear that. You'll be working with Earl. He's been here for 29 years.
1: Wow, I can learn a lot from him.
2: Mr. Johnson?
0: Yes, Earl?
2: This letter goes to a guy named Smith. Where do I file that?
0: Under S?
2: Oh, yeah.
1: That's Earl?
0: Yep. We had high hopes for him.
2: How about this one for Zerkowitz?
0: Z?
2: Are you sure?
0: Earl.
2: Okay.
1: Why is he still asking basic questions?
0: He's never grown his skills. He just does the minimum and goes home.
1: But there's so much to learn and know. Why do you keep him?
0: Oh, we don't pay him. He just keeps showing up.
2: Stamp?
0: Upper right corner.
2: Thanks.
0: If he were an employee, we'd expect him to improve.
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Amen. Amen.

0: Now, Mr. Smith, if you take away all the witnesses and the murder weapon with my client's fingerprints, there really is no evidence. Is that not true?
1: Well, there's the written confession.
0: Okay, other than that, too.
1: I guess without all that evidence, there is no case.
0: Thank you, Your Honor. I rest my case.
2: That's it? Are you sure you don't need to defend me a little more?
0: Oh, trust me. This case is in the bag.
3: If there are no closing arguments, we'll excuse the jury for deliberation.
4: Your Honor, I speak for the rest of the jury. He's guilty as sin.
5: Oh, yeah. Uh-huh. Oh, yeah. Uh-huh.
6: Mm-hmm. Yep. Uh-huh.
3: Very well. This court finds Mr. Winkelmeyer guilty and sentenced to life in prison.
2: Oh, that is so not good.
0: Well, bummer for you. You'll get my bill in the morning.
7: God will eventually be your judge. Are you prepared? The Bible says that Jesus speaks to the Father in our defense. Are you trusting Jesus with where you'll spend eternity? Another message from Lifeline Productions, located on the web at lifelinepro.com.

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1: Yeah, I've been using it.
0: You've been using my toothbrush?
1: Yes, you've got a really good one.
0: Wait a minute. You're telling me you've been brushing your teeth with my toothbrush?
1: Oh, no. I've been using it to scrub the mold off the grout in the shower floor.
0: What?
1: Well, you don't expect me to use mine, do you? That would be gross.
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Yes, praise be to God. I hope you're safe. I hope the Lord has kept you safe and sound. This is a day the Lord has made. We will rejoice. We will be glad in Him. And I thank God for yet another time in His presence. And forever, wherever you are, wherever you're joining us from, we thank you for taking time to join us for our time of prayer. We come to you live to pray, and we go before God and we speak to Him, and we lay our hearts bare before Him, and we believe that God answers prayer, that God answers our cry, that God answers our call. So irrespective of what you're going through, irrespective of what it looks like, we stand by the promises of God. And the promises of God are alive and anew each and every day. So we trust in the Lord. We believe in His power. We believe in His might. We believe that God will come out for you. And as we get into our time of prayer, I just want you to open your heart and you speak to God. God sees you in everything. God sees you. His eye is upon you. He is concerned about you, and He will not let you down. So we just want to take some time and go in His presence. Find comfort in His presence, because that is where the comfort is, in the presence of the Lord. That is where I want to be, in Your presence, O Lord. That is where I want to dwell, in Your presence, O Lord. In Your presence where there is peace. In Your presence where there is life. In Your presence where everything is possible. In Your presence where hope is restored. In Your presence where hope is birthed. In Your presence, Lord, where I find comfort, that is where I want to be. In Your presence, Lord, where I find comfort, where I find strength, where I find peace, where joy abounds. In Your presence, Lord, that's where I want to be. Because there You shall cover me. There You shall restore my hope. There You shall restore my life. There You shall uphold me. In Your presence, dear Lord. That is where I want to be, Lord. In that place that is filled with comfort. In that place that is filled with peace. In that place, Lord of heaven, where things happen, is where I want to be, Lord. In Your presence, where there is power. In Your presence where there is anointing. That is where I want to be. That is where I want to dwell, mighty God. In Your presence, Lord. In Your presence where comfort is found. That is where I want to be, dear Lord. Come on, tell Him that you long for His presence.
Tell him that you long for his presence. For his presence to cover your life. For his presence to cover your life. For his presence to cover your children. God's presence can cover your children to the fullest, that they grow in his word. The Lord's presence can cover your children, that they stand for his word. The Lord's presence can cover them right now and set them apart. Lord, set our children apart. Set them apart, mighty Father. Set them apart, King of glory, and cover them with your presence. Because when we have your presence, we are safe. When we have your presence, we are safe. When we have your presence, no evil can touch us. Because we are covered under your blood. Shrika Sata Blaya Shika Bababa. Shrese Sata Laboyo Shikata Laboyo Sikala Yashita Bala. Rike Satala Ye Koshatia Blako Sita Lababa. Shrileta Satalabo Koshetaya Koli Dalabasaya. Lord, your presence is what we seek for. Your presence is what we seek for. Because there we find comfort. And that you're the Lord that sees us. You see us at our point of need. And our point of need, Lord, is your presence, mighty Father. That wherever we go with your presence. That whatever we say with your presence. That wherever we approach with your presence. Because that is all that we need, oh God. I need your presence in my life. I need your presence in my life, dear Lord. I need your presence in my life, King of glory. I need your presence when I go out, Lord. I need your presence when I come in, Lord. I need your presence to surround me, Lord. Surround me with your presence, Father. Come on, ask the Lord to surround you with his presence. Ask the Lord to surround you with his presence right now. In his presence there is peace. The peace we seek for, Lord, we will only find in your presence. In his presence there is peace. The peace that we long for, we shall only find in the presence of God. Because that is where peace abounds. Shraka satablaya shika bababa. Shrika satablaya shika la bababa. Shrike sete bloko yo shatablaya sika. Oh, we need your presence. We don't need anything else but your presence. When we have you, we'll have everything. When we have you, we will be safe. When we will have you, we will have peace. When we have you, mighty God, all things are possible. When we have you, mighty God, everything is possible. Shrika sata blaya shika bababa. Reshata bla kasata labo yoshika bababa. Shrika sete blo yoshika, call on the presence of God. Call on the presence of God. Call on him and he will fill you up. Call on him and he will restore you. Call on him and he will restore you. Call on him and he will give you life. Call on him and things will come back to normal. Call on him and he will restore your life. Call on him and he will restore your life. He has never failed. Our God has never failed. Our God has never failed. He will not fail you today. He will not fail you tomorrow. All you need is his presence.
You need His presence. His presence in your life. His presence in your home. His presence in your life. His presence in your children. His presence is all that you need. And everything shall be well. His presence. Call on the presence of God. Call on the presence of God. Call on the presence of God right now. Call on the presence of God. In His presence there is life. In His presence there is peace. In His presence we find life. In His presence we win battles. In His presence we find joy. In His presence we find healing. In His presence disease disappears. In His presence sickness disappears. In His presence hearts are healed. In His presence we find joy. In His presence we find peace of mind. In His presence we find direction. In His presence we see the future. In His presence prophecies are fulfilled. In His presence promises are fulfilled. In His presence blessings come. And that is what we seek for tonight, oh God. We seek for Your presence in our lives. We seek for Your hand, Lord of heaven, in our lives. Come on and fill us, Lord. Come on and fill us, Lord. Come on and fill us, King of glory. Come on and fill our lives. Lord, we call on You to fill our lives. We call on You to fill our lives. Fill our lives, King of glory. Fill our lives, King of glory. Fill our hearts, King of glory. Fill our ministry, King of glory. Fill our service, King of glory. Fill us, Lord of heaven. We seek Your presence tonight. We seek Your presence in our lives. Go on and call on the presence of God. Wherever you need Him, call on Him. And He'll come and restore you. Shrika satablaya shika baba baba. Call on Him and He'll come and fill you up. He has never failed. He has never failed. Your God has never failed. Your God has never failed. Cast all your anxiety to the Lord, because He cares for you. Cast all your fears to the Lord, because He cares for you. He cares for your life. He cares for your health. Cast your anxiety to Him. He cares for your children. Cast your anxiety to Him. He cares for your spouse. Cast your anxiety to Him. He cares for your work. Cast your anxiety to Him. He cares for you. He cares for you. He cares for you. He cares that you have children. He cares that you prosper. He cares that you excel. He cares that you reach. He cares for your health. He cares that you can walk well. He cares that you can breathe well. He cares for you. He cares that your business prospers. He cares that your work prospers. He cares that you meet the targets that you set. He cares for you. The Lord cares. So cast it all to Him. Cast your cares unto God, for He cares for you. Lord, we cast our cares to You. Lord, we cast our cares to You, mighty Father. We cast our anxieties to You, King of glory. Take them, Lord. Take them, Lord. Take them, Lord. Take them, Lord, and work. Take them, Lord, and work.
Shrika satablaya shika babasiya. Give your anxieties to the Lord right now. When we give it to Him, He will handle it. When we give it to Him, He will restore. When we give it to Him, things shall be well. That is what God says to us. That is what God promises to us. We just got to give it to Him. We've just got to give it to Him. He cares. Cast the pain that you have to the Lord. Give it to the Lord and see Him work. Give it to the Lord and see Him work. He will work. He will help you. He will help you. Just give it to the Lord. He will help you. He will help you. Just give it to the Lord. Just give it to the Lord. Even as we get into another season of life, give it to the Lord. Surrender it to Him and see Him work. Surrender it to Him and see Him work. God says He'll help you. He will help you. Because if you cast your cares unto Him, He comes to your rescue. Shrika satablaya shika bababaya siya. Shrika seteblaya shika labosita lablabasiya. Shrika satablaya shika blaya siya. Give it to Him because He's your shepherd. Give it to Him because He's your shepherd who watches over you. He is your shepherd who watches over you. Cast your cares unto the Lord right now. Whatever it is, just cast it to the Lord right now. Tell Him, Lord, I hand it over to You. Tell Him, Lord, I hand over my marriage to You. Tell Him, Lord, I hand over my proposals to You. Tell Him, Lord, I hand over my projects to You. I hand over my building to You. I hand over to You, Lord. I hand over to You, Lord. I hand over my cares to You. I hand over my cares to You, Heavenly Father. Because I know You care. Because I know You care. Because I know You care. Hand over your cares to the Lord. Hand over your cares to the Lord. Somebody feels like life has gone too fast, and there's so much that you've not achieved. Hand it over to the Lord. Hand it over to the Lord. Hand it over to the Lord. Hand it over to the Lord because He cares. Hand it over to the Lord because He cares. Hand it over to the Lord because He cares. He's a God who redeems, yes. He's a God who redeems, yes. He's a God who adds more, yes. We have seen Him do it. We have seen Him restore. Shrika satablaya shika babaya siya.

He has never failed. He has never failed. He has never failed. He has never failed. For all who cast their cares unto the Lord, He takes those and He helps. Shakarablosi talaba kasiyadaba. Shrika satablaya shikatablabaya sikalabaya. The Lord is close to the brokenhearted. The Lord saves those who are crushed in spirit. The Lord is close to the brokenhearted. The Lord saves those who are crushed in spirit. The Lord will save you from that broken heart. The Lord will save you from that broken heart. Trust in Him. Trust in Him right now. Trust in Him right now. Trust in Him, He'll help you. Trust in Him, He'll help you. Trust in Him, all ye people. Trust in Him. Your God will help you. Your God will help you. Trust in Him. Yes. Sheba satalia bokoshi talaba. Shrika satablaya shikablabaya siya. Trust in Him. Trust in Him. Go close to Him and He'll come close to you. Draw near to God and He will draw near to you. Draw near to Him right now and He will draw near to you. Draw near right now to the Lord and He will draw near to you. Draw near to Him because He will draw near to you. Lord, we come near to You, Lord, because we want to be in Your presence. When we draw close to You, You will draw close to us. We want to be in Your presence, Lord. May Your presence cover us always. May Your presence fill us always. Yes. There is nothing like the presence of the Lord. There is nothing like Your presence, O Lord. There is nothing like Your presence, O God. When we are in Your presence, we are safe. When we are in Your presence, we have life. So we draw near to You right now, that You may draw near to us, Lord. Shraka satabla yashika baba sitala baba. Shrika satayale boshatabla kasiyala baba. Your presence is enough. Your presence is enough, O Lord. Your presence is enough, O God. Your presence is enough, O God.

God's presence is enough. In His presence is peace. In His presence is healing. In His presence is life.

Protect that life right now. Protect that life right now. Receive healing now. May your hearing be restored in the name of Jesus. May your hearing be restored in the name of Jesus. May the deaf hear right now in the name of Jesus. Yes. Yes. Shrekasata blaya shika bababa. Shrikasata labo shika labasita lababa. Shrikasata yashita lababasika lababa. Mercies of the Lord are new every morning. The mercies of the Lord are new every morning. And in His presence is peace. In His presence is peace. He's the Prince of Peace. In His presence is life. He's the giver of life. In His presence there is joy. In His presence there is healing. And He's the healer. In His presence is no darkness, because He casts it all out and brings light. Enjoy the light of the Lord. Enjoy the light of the Lord in your life. Shrekasata blaya shika bababasiya. Shrekasata blaya shika bababasiya.

0: And this really does go back to that issue of making a choice that says, I love you, rather than a choice that says, I love me. So that means that we're kind of ebbing and flowing with each other through the day and being mindful of where the other person is at.
1: Well, those are some wise words for your marriage, and we're looking forward to hearing a lot more marital wisdom from our guests, Matt and Lisa Jacobson. Thanks for joining us today for Focus on the Family with Jim Daly. I'm John Fuller.
2: Hey, John, our goal at Focus, as you know and we all know, is to help strengthen marriages. Let's make a good marriage great, basically because those of us who claim Christ, it's a testimony to people who are watching us. And we want that witness to be as strong as possible. We want to honor the Lord in our marital relationships. And I'm telling you, it's not always easy. Right from my mouth, Gene and I don't always do it well. We can get on each other's nerves from time to time.
3: Yeah. Newsflash.
2: In fact, just this morning. No, I'm kidding. We had a beautiful morning reading the Word together. It's so fun. If you're experiencing kind of the clunkiness and need a tune-up, this program today is going to be for you. If you're experiencing more serious issues, you know, we have caring Christian counselors. We want you to call. We have a wonderful program called Hope Restored with an 80% post-2-year success rate for those marriages that are really experiencing, you know, dramatic stress, potentially even divorce. Mm-hmm. And we are there for you at that level as well.
1: Yeah, we'd like to invite you to call us if that's something you need. 800, the letter A and the word family. And as I mentioned, Matt and Lisa Jacobson are with us, and they host a podcast called Faithful Life. Matt is a teaching pastor, and together they write and speak on topics of marriage, parenting, and Christian living. And today we're going to be highlighting a couple of books that they've written, 100 Ways to Love Your Husband and the companion called 100 Ways to Love Your Wife. We have both of those in stock. Just stop by the website. The link is in the episode notes.
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4: Great to be with you.
2: Now, first of all, 100. We're not going to cover all 100, but it's pretty daring to put out 100 ways you can improve your marriage, both from a husband's perspective and a wife's perspective. How did you guys negotiate this?
0: Well, actually, we just thought it was a good round number. why don't you tell them the story of how it got started?
5: Well, actually, how it began was we were on a coffee date, just holding hands, enjoying one of those sweet moments in marriage after about 25 years of marriage. And I looked over at him and I said, you know, it's this moment that is really made out of so many other little choices that are made over time. And we said, you know, a lot of times we talk about the big things in marriage, and those are important too. But so much of the magic even is in those small choices that you can make each day. And we said, okay, you know, it'd be kind of fun to figure out, you sit down and write out, let's say, 100 things that you think went into our loving marriage, and I'll do the same. And we won't look at each other's notes, just to keep it authentic and just see what we came up with. And so that's literally how it started. He went over to his corner with his coffee and I went to mine, and we just started writing and then eventually shared our notes and it became a book.
2: Well, on the one hand, you must have a passion for writing, because I don't know about you, John, but if Gene said to me, okay, go write 100 ways you can help, I would go, what?
1: Days later.
2: I mean, it's a beautiful thing to do, but first of all, that sounds a little daunting. So how did you respond?
0: Well, actually, we have been involved with a lot of couples over the years, and what is in this book, these books, really are the things that we have employed in our marriage. So we're literally sharing the things that we've done in our marriage for other marriages to employ. So a lot of it really was, and I don't want to make it sound, first of all, that we walk on water. We don't, because Lisa doesn't agree with everything I say.
2: And way so, to go, Lisa.
0: Yeah, like that happened right from the start, you know.
2: But it's anyway, a rude awakening, isn't it?
0: It is, right. But the thing is that God has a beautiful marriage for every couple who is willing to do things his way. And the thing is people look at a wonderful marriage and they say, wow, that couple got lucky. They fell in a hole backwards and just had a great marriage. But that's just not the case. A wonderful marriage comes out of making many, many everyday choices that say, I love you, rather than choices that say, I love me.
2: Wow, that is profoundly said, honestly. Lisa, you alluded to this, but I want to grab a couple of examples in terms of those small things that make marriages so strong. I'm kind of envisioning, and I know some of you might feel this is trite, but it's kind of like weaving cloth together, right? The strands of that, a single thread you can snip.

0: Light up. Come on.
1: Yeah. I make a point of lighting up. And if I can, I'll tell you a story of how this became obvious to me that this is what I need to do. So Matt and I were out on a kind of a lunch date, and I was a mother of many small children, and I was tired. I was just, you know, doing the, and then there's this, and then there's that kind of a thing. And, you know, just venting with him. And he was patiently listening to me. Well, while we were talking, we were out at a mall, a girlfriend of mine walked by, and I said, oh, I jumped up. I said, oh, Susan. And I gave her a big hug, and I just, you know, lit up, and we just yik-yacked for just a few minutes. And then I went back to my date, and he said, just really kind of quietly said, you know, I wish you would do that for me. I said, do what? He said, oh, just the way you light up, just have that warm smile for your friends. I was so convicted right then and there. I thought, you know what? I have left off with doing that with you, and you should have that from
0: me. Well, let me ask you about that, because I think when you live with somebody, you're married to somebody, you get very comfortable. Sometimes you see a different side of a person in that intimate relationship where you're together every day, eating dinner together every night, everything. And then, the girlfriend comes by and, oh, the light up and all that. Mm-hmm. Is it wrong to expect that kind of happiness that you're showing a friend? I agree that it's right, but I guess I'm asking the question, how do couples get there? How do you think about doing that?
2: Absolutely. Well, it is wrong to fall into that pattern. This is what life does. It gets us so busy. The noise of our lives, the busyness of our lives gets us so distracted that we wind up just kind of getting in this rut, putting our head down and plowing this furrow of the next thing that needs to be done, forgetting that the most important relationship we'll ever have this side of heaven is the person that God said you are one with. Yeah. And so one of the things that we like to remind people, and I certainly like to remind men about, is that just take a moment and ask yourself, when did your wife stop desiring to be desired? Never. See, that way you kissed her on your wedding day, or maybe even the months leading up and the months right after, when did she stop wanting to be kissed with that kind of passion and that kind of desire? Never. See, this is something that we need to remember, and she is an important, valuable individual that your job is to pursue and to cherish.
0: Yeah.
2: And so that responsibility didn't change just because a few years went by. So date your wife before, during, and after the wedding, after the children come, after they go off to college. Pursue your wife. And that pursuit isn't just a pursuit for sex. That's a pursuit for her as a valuable person that God has blessed you with. She's never stopped desired to be desired.
0: I hear both of you describing choices. You know, these are choices that we're making. We're choosing to be intentional about dating our wife. We're choosing to be intentional about lighting up when my husband comes into the room, because it can get really kind of blasé, kind of comfortable, and you don't show that enthusiasm. So did you guys have to remind yourselves, okay, Matt's coming home, I got to light up?
1: Sometimes there is something like that. So when I was a mother, and I would, before I went out to see my kids who were, you know, all out there noisy, and I would take a moment before I walked out my bedroom door, and I would say to Lisa, okay, Lisa, get your happy mom face on, because I saw that it was so powerful to my kids. If I came out already grumpy, if I came out, hey, good morning, it's super powerful. So I'm choosing to do that. I'm choosing to, and I thought, you know what, why wouldn't I be able to do the same thing in my marriage? Now, sometimes it comes more naturally than others, but there are times where I go, he's home, and I have to remember, I'm excited that he's here, and I do love him, and we can work out that other thing a little bit later.
2: One of the things that is so critical about this, and that we tend to forget about because we just get absorbed in our own life and our own day, we forget that we're literally teaching our children what a great marriage is, teaching them how to do marriage. We're discipling the hearts of our children by the way we interact with each other.
0: And another one that you mentioned is probably one of the more difficult ones for husbands, and that is to stop and listen. I mean, sometimes we're just problem solving. We kind of know the statements that are made. You know, oh, honey, I think you just need to do this, this, and this. And she's not wanting that. She's wanting you to hear her heart.
2: I want to tell the story, okay?
1: I'm nervous.
0: So, you should be.
2: So, yeah, and it's funny. This is one of those iconic moments in our relationship, because I'm a problem solver too.
0: It's just innate.
2: And after you've spoken for

0: roughly 10.5 seconds, 12, 10 seconds, somewhere in there. After you've spoken for a very short period of time, of course I don't need to listen to the rest of what you're saying. I completely understand what the issue is and just go right in for the solve, you know? So one time, this is way early in marriage, but one time I was doing that and she just screamed in my face. She really did.
1: I don't recommend this that, but...
0: demure, loving woman.
2: Yes.
0: And she said, I don't care if I'm right or wrong and understand this. I just want you to know and care how I feel.
2: Good for
0: just
2: you.
0: Just listen to me, right? And we look back on that and laugh, but it was a moment of revelation for me that listening is the fix. Not in every case and not in every couple, but by and large, listening is the fix.
1: It's
0: making her feel heard goes a long way to making her feel that her problem
2: is. So true. And that's a heart cry. It speaks from the woman's perspective why that's so critical. Because I'm serious. We're like hard dirt. We don't understand this at all. Isn't the value in this quick discussion solving the problem? Can we just get there?
1: No, you can't. And even if Matt thinks that he already knows what I'm going to say or he understands the problem, he doesn't necessarily, believe it or not, understand. And it's important to me to actually say this out loud, to get this out there and to get a fuller picture before you start in on the fix. And sometimes after I've said everything, then I'll go, okay, now what should I do? And he goes, I thought I was supposed to just listen. I go, okay, yes, you listened, now solve. So it can be both. But we really do want to feel like you, that you're hearing us, that you care about how we feel and what we're wrestling with or struggling with.
0: Absolutely.
2: Now we got to flip the coin a little bit because you had an experience too where I think Matt came home, he came up, you were making dinner, you were really being pulled in a lot of different directions, but he came up and gave you this wonderful embrace, a hug from behind just to let you know, I'm home, I'm in your corner. It didn't go down so well though, right?
1: Well,
2: what a beautiful thing you did.
0: Thank
2: Matt.
0: You.
2: I just wanted to say that's very kind of you to
0: that being
2: announce your
1: It wasn't
2: homecoming.
1: My proudest moment for
2: what
1: sure.
2: Happened?
1: So yeah, I'm there cooking dinner. I'm sauteing the vegetables in the pan. He comes behind me, does the loving husband thing, kind of puts his arms around me. And all I could think of is I'm trying to make dinner here. The kids are, you know, all noisy. They're hungry. Everybody's falling apart. And, you know, you're taking this moment to do a little lovey-dovey thing. And I was immediately convicted though. And I thought, okay, Lisa, here you've got a man who's wrapped his arms around you and really you're going to shrug him off? That's terrible. And I thought, wait a second, what if I just turn the stove off and I turn around and lean back into him? I don't know what got into my head, but I did it. And I did. And boy, right then and there, the whole, you know, kitchen caught on fire and our kids are like, whoa, what's with mom and dad?
0: That's one of the joys of having kids, just embarrassing them.
2: Yes. Yeah,
0: absolutely.
2: Make them sick.
1: But I thought, yeah, I could have missed out on that, you know, by being so task focused and so, you know, what's going on in this situation.
2: But to be really practical, Lisa, I mean, I'm thinking of Jean. We've had a similar experience, mm-hmm. maybe more than one in that way. Mm-hmm. And, you know, she's a scientist. That's her background. So she's really focused on the beaker. You know, mm-hmm. 14 milliliters of oil have to go into that, whatever.
1: Yes.
2: So on behalf of those women who maybe have that disposition, how do they flip that switch like you did? Again, you're making great choices all the time. It's amazing. But talk to the woman who's not made those great choices and is, you know, somewhat perturbed.
1: Right.
0: And it's
2: don't
0: two,
2: you know
0: it's
2: I'm making
0: two
2: dinner?
0: Sides too. There's a woman's side and a husband's side as well.
1: Well, I'm a get it done girl. So you're right. I am can be very task focused. And then on the other hand, I think, oh, why don't we have a more romantic relationship? Why aren't we more lovey? Why doesn't he hold my hand? But then you start connecting the dots and you think, yeah, because you rejected him shrugging him off.
2: What has to be at the right time.
1: Which is true. But you can't, beggars can't be choosers either.
2: Right.
1: So, and I thought, you know, what does it cost me to just stop right now and communicate a little love? And not only did it not cost me, but even though I didn't feel that passion right then and there, it happened just by giving it a second or two.
0: And this really does go back to that issue of making a choice that says, I love you, rather than a choice that says, I love me. So that means that we're kind of ebbing and flowing with each other through the day and being mindful of where the other person is at. There's a beautiful verse in the Word that says, live with your wife according to knowledge. And that means I make a study of this woman. I'm mindful of who she is. I think about her personality. And so I interact with her in a way that is according to who she is as a person, according to knowledge.
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2: Let me ask you, Matt, you thought you were being a super husband by getting the dishes done, helping out with the chores. I mean, here you are doing all the tasks that need to be done. You and Gene need to meet.
1: You guys, this task list thing.
2: Yeah. But you thought you were getting it done.
0: Doing it.
2: And what happened?
0: Absolutely.
2: It sounds wonderful.
0: Well, I actually had seen a lot of marriages that I didn't want. And I thought, you know what? When I get married, I am going to be super husband. And so he's here. This should work out really well. And so I was doing all sorts of things. And if I could vacuum, if I could fold the clothes, if I could help with the laundry, I just did everything that I thought would bless my wife. And she's over there washing a dish. And then she sets it down on the counter, almost breaks it. Right, and it's a good thing towels don't break because she threw that in the corner, and she turned. I'm
2: so you're getting some attitude.
0: I'm getting some fire. Yeah, the flames. You know,
1: the
0: one,
1: moments.
0: The flames, the ones coming out of her eyes.
2: Yes.
0: Yeah, they were pointed my direction. I'm going, what is wrong with this woman? I am doing everything. What more can I do?
2: Hold the line, Lisa. What was not being done?
1: This is what I said. I don't need you to fold laundry. I can fold laundry. I just want to get out of this apartment. I just want to be a woman and go to coffee and have adult conversation because we had little ones at the time. So that's what I was longing for. So all this chore stuff, I could do that.
2: Wow.
0: Yeah, right. It's so easy. And I was doing it all this hard.
2: Well, no, I wasn't thinking that way, actually. I would have missed that too.
0: Oh, okay.
2: But thanks for the help.
0: Right. So she literally was just wanting me to want her. Mm-hmm. Right. Again, your wife never stopped desiring to be desired. She wanted me to want her. And part of that was saying, hey, let's step away from all the normal stuff mm-hmm. and let's go have a cup of coffee. It's amazing that just focusing on your wife, being genuinely interested in her as a person, can turn any cup of coffee into a hot date.
2: Mm-hmm. Lisa, you had a girlfriend, I think, in the book you mentioned this, that was jealous of your marriage. That's what we talked about at the open. I mean, that's the way the testimony of our marriage should be, that people see you and go, hey, Bob, how come we don't have that marriage, right? I mean, it's a good thing. I think Christians should be displaying what it means to have knowledge of your spouse and to love your spouse. And this is part of the experience, spiritually, emotionally, physically. Mm-hmm. But you had a girlfriend that said, I'm jealous. What was that about?
1: Well, she saw that I spent a lot of time with Matt. We spent a lot of time together, just doing all kinds of things at home, maybe running errands together. And she hardly ever saw her husband. He was working all the time, and she just felt lonely in her marriage. And so she's confessed that she felt jealous, and she blamed her husband entirely on the state of their relationship. And I just said to her, I said, well, to be honest, I pursue my husband. I seek him out, and I'm willing to take, it doesn't have to be a out-to-dinner date. If he's running to the hardware store, or we joke about having dog food dates because he had to run to the grocery store to pick up dog food, and I'd say, hey, can I come? You know, if the kids were taken care of.
2: Sure.
1: And I'd jump in, and yeah, it was this, you know, it wasn't exciting, but I got that 15 minutes to the store and back to be with just him and me. And so those little things, again, built up to that relationship that we were enjoying. But it wasn't just him inviting me. It was myself inviting myself.
0: I think one of the things that happens often is, and, you know, I don't want to be hard on the wives, but it's sometimes easy to think that you're the one that has the feelings in the relationship.
1: Oh, that's
0: and
1: a good point.
0: Your husband doesn't, he might not be expressive or demonstrative relative to how he's feeling, but he has deep and strong feelings about the relationship. And that business of pursuing, that business of reaching out, that business of being interested in, that matters so much. And if he feels like he's been shut down, if he feels like what he does has been diminished in a comment in any way, it shuts him down.
2: Okay, you've mentioned shopping a couple of times. I'm sad to say I finally learned a good lesson. Gene and I were up. I think the boys went skiing, and we didn't feel like skiing, and so we just took the day off, and we were down in Frisco. And Gene wanted to go shopping, so I'm thinking to myself, okay, I'm going to be intentional. I'm going to be into shopping, which is really hard for me because I'm a bagger. You go in, you know what you want to get, you you grab it.
0: Okay.
2: And so
0: I'm the same.
2: Exact you're right. Way. So, you know, we go to the first shop. I mean, this shop is only like 30 foot wide and 50 foot deep.
0: 30 second stops.
2: It's 30, if that. So we go in there. It was an hour and a half. I mean, I think she looked at everything. And I was like, but I'm committed. I'm smiling and gritting my teeth. I'm going, this is so much fun. I can't wait to do this in the next shop. And we had about five shops to go. So I said, hey, you know what, Gene? Here's what I'm going to do. Let me just go ahead of you, and I'm going to see what shops are down the street. So I went into each one, and I picked out three or four items I thought she would like. I hung them, with the permission of the clerk, I hung them in the dressing room.
0: Oh, this is...
2: Yeah.
0: Okay, this is big stuff. I finally figured it out. Way to go.
2: And so,
0: that's awesome.
2: I mean, what was great is she literally... accepted like half of what I picked out, which I thought was pretty good. It's a D minus, but you know, but literally she bought, you know, several blouses and a couple of sweaters I picked out.
0: That is perfect.
2: And it was good because it made me feel like efficient.
1: And we
2: everybody cut that
1: won.
2: Wait time down significantly.
0: It's important.
2: But, you know, so the motive may not have been pure, but the outcome was good.
0: Oh, I don't know. That sounds really great to me. I do the exact same thing.
2: Yeah.
0: Okay, when we're shopping, we do that very thing. I pick stuff out for her to look at.
2: It's so much faster. Yeah. Okay, John, you're on the hook.
4: Well, I actually backfill. I wander away, and then I pay attention to what she's looking at. And then when she's not looking, I swoop in and buy something that she was looking at.
2: Oh, hey, wow, that's
1: big
2: good,
1: scores
2: too.
1: Here.
4: That has worked well
1: scores.
4: For me. Better than the first time I tried to buy her something, which was a dress she wore once. We have a photograph of her in the dress once, and then she gave it away because it was, like, so not her. It was a total mess.
0: Yeah.
4: On
0: well,
4: that
0: there's
4: one.
0: That knowledge thing. You
4: yeah.
0: Know, figuring
4: you
0: the knowledge
4: it up
0: piece
4: over
0: out.
4: Time.
0: Yeah. Right.
4: Yeah.
2: Let's hit this issue right at the end here. We don't have a lot of time, but words matter. I think for me, that's probably the weapon of choice, if I could say it that way. And if there's a discipline that I have to continue to struggle with, it's kind of using my words in a way that are sarcastic or just cutting or, you know, sometimes it's humorous, but not to her.
0: Yeah.
2: You know, and
0: yeah.
2: I think it's funny. I'm laughing. She's not laughing.
0: Right.
2: So speak to the importance that your words carry weight.
0: Oh, they do. They do. You know, well, all of us bring into marriage a set of filters that are based on our childhood, the experiences that we had, and the home that we grew up in. And again, that's part of the knowledge base, understanding, you know, where that other person came from. But this business of making a joke at your wife's expense. Mm-hmm. You know, you can get a little chuckle out of it, and she might chuckle, go along with it. But what you're doing is you're closing the door of her heart. Sarcasm poisons your relationship. And it's just nothing but cutting somebody else down, making a snide remark about something, and, oh, I was just joking. But, you know, I like jokes that are at your own expense.
2: Yeah, that's
0: better. Tell those jokes, but never, ever speak in a sarcastic manner with your wife. It does nothing but close her heart. And a woman never slams the door of her heart in one moment. She closes it incrementally over time, and men find out once that door is closed, getting it open takes an act of God.
2: Yeah.
0: So, yeah, don't close the door of your wife's heart with sarcasm. Mm. There's nothing good. There's nothing fruitful that comes of it.
2: That's powerful statements. And I hope husbands are hearing that really clearly. And maybe some wives that also use sarcasm to get their points across. But let's close with the story you have about a couple in Georgia who were on the brink of divorce. That's a great story. And it really, some people are listening that this will speak to very loudly.
0: Absolutely. Well, we got this email from out of the blue, and this woman says, hey, I'm writing you from California. I'm not from California, but I just left. I want to tell you my story. And she said, we had a terribly rocky marriage for so long, and then we saw your books online. We thought, and these are the 100 Ways to Love Your Husband, 100 Ways to Love Your Wife books, and we thought, let's order them, last ditch effort. Mm. She said, but it took several days for the books to get there, and I decided before they arrived that I was done. So she said, I got on a plane and I flew to California. She said that was about a month and a half ago. And she said, but unbeknownst to me, my husband started reading your book. Mm. And I could just tell on the phone that he was thinking about me differently. He was speaking to me differently. He was interacting with me differently. And all of a sudden, I was feeling like he actually cared about me as a person. I felt like he had changed. And she said, so the reason I'm writing you is I've actually purchased my plane tickets. We're not getting a divorce.
5: Wow.
0: I'm flying back and we're going to continue on with our marriage. And she said, and I'm going to read your wife's book.
4: Obviously, a great conversation in the studio with our guests, Matt and Lisa Jacobson, today on Focus on the Family with Jim Daly. Jim, that was a wonderful reminder about how small, simple things, just paying attention to your spouse, using kind words, listening to each other, that can have a huge impact on your marriage.
2: It sure can. And I need to confess, because Gene's going to hear this program. Yes. I don't always do it well. And so I was right there taking notes mentally. And it's something I always want to do better, is paying attention and being tender toward her and listening to her without finishing her sentences. I mean, yeah, those are a few things I'm struggling
4: with. I'm always dealing with that.
2: You know, as he said, you don't need big grand gestures to keep your love alive. Taking a nice vacation together or going to a fancy restaurant can be romantic and fun, but it's what you do every day that will either build up or tear down your relationship in your marriage. Matt and Lisa have provided more than enough suggestions about how to take your marriage to the next level. Who doesn't want to do that? And we want to put this pair of books into your hands, 100 Ways to Love Your Wife and 100 Ways to Love Your Husband. I love the concept of that. 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

0: 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Hope this helps your food drive.
1: Wow! Thanks, mister!
2: Whoa, you gave them $20?
0: Yeah. Did you see the expression on their faces?
2: Well, they were pretty surprised.
0: Most people would only give a buck, but not me. You know, it's things like this that get a person into heaven.
2: Really? Where did you hear that?
0: It's in the Bible, I guess.
2: Where in the Bible does it say that being good will get you into heaven?
0: Well, I don't know, but it's a generally well-known fact.
2: Well, if being good is all that's needed to get into heaven...
0: Yeah?
2: Then why did Jesus have to die on the cross?
0: Well, I don't know. I never thought about that before.
2: You know, Bob, Jesus said, "I am the way. No man comes to the Father except through me."
0: Yeah?
2: Considering that heaven and hell are both one-way tickets, don't you think you ought to look into why Jesus died a little bit more?
0: You mean that $20 isn't going to get me into heaven? Kids! Hey, kids!
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1: 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It basically starts with like

0: Welcome to the Derek Prince Ministries podcast, helping you to grow stronger in God. For more than six decades, best-selling author and Bible teacher Derek Prince has been a source of inspiration for millions of believers around the world. You too can benefit from his compelling biblical insights. And now, Derek Prince.
1: In previous talks, we looked at the nature of man as originally created by God. We saw that man is a triune being, created in the likeness of a triune God, and that the three elements of man's personality are spirit, soul, and body. We looked at the changes produced in man in every area of his being by his rebellion against God. His spirit died, his soul became infected with rebellion, and his body became subject to corruption, decay, and death. And now we've been looking at God's program to restore man through the miracle of regeneration. We're looking in detail at how regenerated man is intended to function, how each element of his total personality should function, and how they should relate to each other. In my two previous talks, I've outlined the functions of the spirit and the soul. Let me briefly recapitulate. The three functions of the Spirit are all God-related. They are worship, fellowship, and revelation. The three functions of the soul are all self-centered. They are will, intellect, and emotions. Today, I'm going to speak about God's program for the third element of man, the body. Here we come up against a fact of church history and theology, that sometimes there's been an unscriptural tendency amongst Christians to underestimate the importance, the beauty, the significance, and the glory of God's program for the body of the believer. There's been a tendency to kind of write the body off as something evil and unworthy that we almost need to be ashamed of, and to try and live as though, practically speaking, we didn't have bodies. I think possibly this is in some measure associated with the philosophy or the outlook that's called asceticism, though I don't believe all ascetics necessarily had that view. But I want to say that it's not the way the Scripture speaks about our body. I want to turn first to Psalm 139, verses 13 through 16, where David marvels at the nature of his own body and praises God for it. This is what he says. "For you created my inmost being." He's speaking, of course, to the Lord. "You knit me together in my mother's womb. I praise you because I am fearfully and wonderfully made." Two beautiful words, fearful and wonderful. The marvel of God's creation in the human body is awesome. It's awe-inspiring. It's also wonderful. "Your works are wonderful." I know that full well. And where David says there, "your works," he's speaking specifically about his physical body. "My frame," or my physical body, "was not hidden from you when I was made in the secret place." It blesses me to think that God had a secret place, that he made our frame, that it was kind of a secret that he was keeping hidden until he could reveal it. Then David goes on, "When I was woven together in the depths of the earth, your eyes saw my unformed body." That's a staggering thought. We read at creation that God formed man of the dust or the clay, so his physical body comes from the earth. But I understand David's words here to mean that God carefully prepared in the earth the various constituent elements that were going to form man's body. Let me read those words again. "When I was woven together in the depths of the earth, your eyes saw my unformed body." Then he goes on, "All the days ordained for me were written in your book before one of them came to be." So God has a plan that originates in eternity for the human body. He carefully prepared the constituent elements that were to form the human body, and he has a program for every day of our life. That's a staggering thought, isn't it? It should give us a very different concept of what our bodies mean to God. Now, God designed man's body for one supreme purpose, and if we don't see this, we miss it all. The body of the regenerated believer is designed to be God's temple, God's dwelling place, the place where he lives. Paul states this so clearly in 1 Corinthians 6:19 and 20. Do you not know that your body is a temple of the Holy Spirit who is in you, whom you have received from God? You are not your own. You were bought at a price. Therefore, honor God with your body. It's important to understand that when Jesus bought us with his precious blood shed on the cross, he didn't buy part of us. He bought us all, spirit, soul, and body. He redeemed total humanity. He gave himself totally that he might redeem us totally. The body is included in redemption, and it is redeemed for a specific purpose, that it may be the special dwelling place, the temple of God, through the Holy Spirit. God, Almighty God, the only true God, indwells each sanctified believer in his body through the Holy Spirit. You see, there's another side to this. When Stephen spoke to the Jewish council in Acts chapter 7, verse 48, he said this, "The Most High does not dwell in houses made by human hands." God does not live in any physical temple. He does not live in a synagogue, a church, a chapel, or any such place. He may visit them when his people are there, but his dwelling place is the body of the redeemed believer. And there's a certain area in the body which God has set apart for the dwelling place of his Spirit. It's called in Scripture the innermost part. Let me just give you two passages which speak about this innermost part as the part of the body which God particularly occupies. Proverbs 20, verse 27, "The spirit of man is the lamp of the Lord, searching all the innermost parts of his being." So the Spirit dwells in the innermost parts of man's being. The Hebrew says the innermost chambers. But in John chapter 7, verses 38 and 39, Jesus says something even more specific. He says, "He who believes in me, as the scripture said, from him his innermost being shall flow rivers of living water." But this he spoke of the Spirit, whom those who believed in him were to receive. So he's talking about the place where the Holy Spirit will dwell in the believer. The translation that I read says, "from his innermost being." The King James translation is much closer to the original. It says, "from his belly." Now I could understand that people think, well, the belly is somewhat vulgar and unrefined, and we shouldn't talk about it in terms of sacred things, but the word used in Greek means a hollow or a concave place. Interestingly enough, the same root word is used in the Latin language as the word for heaven, and heaven, as we know, is a concave place, and heaven is God's dwelling place in the physical universe. So heaven is God's dwelling place out there. But there's a concave place somewhere in the innermost part of man, somewhere that we could perhaps call the belly, which is where the Spirit of God dwells. And those of us who've experienced the power of the Spirit, we know that there are certain times when the moving of the Spirit begins from that innermost part of our being. Now, let's go on with God's purpose for the body. Our physical members are to become slaves or instruments of righteousness. First, the Holy Spirit takes up his dwelling place, then our bodies become his instruments. Romans 6:19. I'm speaking in human terms, because of the weakness of your flesh. For just as you presented your members as slaves to impurity and to lawlessness, resulting in further lawlessness, so now present your members, your physical members, as slaves to righteousness, resulting in sanctification or holiness. So God's program for our physical members is that we present them to him as slaves, absolutely to do his will. The King James says, as instruments. And through this, they become sanctified. When presented to God without reservation, our bodies become sanctified and worthy temples of the Holy Spirit. I just want to present to you one more vitally important fact about the body of the regenerated believer as God's temple. Let me put it this way, simply and briefly. God accepts responsibility for the maintenance of his appointed temple. When our body is offered to God without reservation as a dwelling place for his Holy Spirit, when our members are yielded to him without reservation as slaves or instruments to do his will, then God says, "All right, since the body is mine, I'll accept responsibility for its maintenance and its well-being, both in this life and in the next. Listen to what Paul says in Romans 8:11. And if the Spirit of Him who raised Jesus from the dead is living in you, you notice that's the basis, that the Holy Spirit is living in us, in our physical bodies. He who raised Christ from the dead will also give life to your mortal bodies through His Spirit who lives in you. Notice it's our mortal bodies, not the body we will have after resurrection, but even in this life. Because our bodies have become the temples of the Holy Spirit, and the Holy Spirit is dwelling in us. The same power is now living in our bodies that raised the dead body of Jesus from the tomb. And God says that power will give life. It will impart vitality, vigor, strength, wholeness to your physical bodies. And then, of course, there's the final transformation of our bodies for which we're waiting till the return of the Lord. Just let me read that briefly in Philippians 3:20 and 21. But our citizenship is in heaven. And we eagerly await a Savior from there, the Lord Jesus Christ, who by the power that enables Him to bring everything under His control, will transform our lowly bodies so that they will be like His glorious body. That's the culmination of God's program for the body of the redeemed believer. Present, we have a lowly body, but when Jesus comes, if we are truly His, He'll transform that lowly body into a glorious body that's like His own glorious body.
0: 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Derek Prince, teaching you can trust.

Yes, he's worthy. Exalt the God who is worthy right now. With your words, with your heart, with all that you are, exalt him right now. The creator of the heavens and the earth, exalt him. The one who holds your life, exalt the God who holds your life together. Exalt the mighty Father, the great King, the great I Am, the mighty God, the one who reigns in all the nations, the one who reigns in all the earth. Exalt his name right now. Exalt the Master. Exalt the Pillar. Exalt the King. Exalt him, Yahweh. Exalt the Lord of Lords. Exalt the Creator. Exalt the one filled with wisdom and power. Exalt him, the Omnipotent. Exalt him, the Omniscient. Exalt him, the Omnipresent. Exalt him, the All-Knowing. Exalt him, the All-Present. Exalt him because he deserves the glory. Exalt him because he deserves the glory and the honor. Exalt him right now. Exalt him. Exalt him now. Exalt him now with your voice. Exalt him now with your worship. He has never failed. He has never failed. He has never failed. Shreka satabla boyo shika baba badaba. Reka shatabla boyo sika da baba. Exalt him who has never failed. Exalt him who has never failed now. Lift his name on high. The magnificent God. Lift his name on high. The King of heaven. Lift his name on high right now. Lift his name on high and exalt his name. He is worthy. He is worthy to be praised. He is worthy to be honored. He is worthy to be exalted. And we exalt him tonight. We exalt him at this moment. We exalt the God who is worthy. We exalt the God who is mighty. We exalt the God who has never failed. We exalt the God who is with us. We exalt the God who loves us. Exalt him now and lift his name on high. He is worthy. He is worthy. He is worthy. He is worthy. He is worthy to be praised. He is worthy to be praised in all the earth. He is worthy to be praised in all the earth. He is worthy to be honored in all the earth. Honor him now. Honor him now with your words. Honor him now. Honor him, the one who is worthy. Shrika satabla boyoshika baba. Honor him, all ye nations. Honor him, all ye nations. Honor him, all ye nations. Because he is worthy to be honored. Honor him, all ye nations. Because he is worthy to be honored. We are in awe of you, O God, the creator of the heavens and the earth. We are in awe of you, O Master, the one who has loved us. We are in awe of you, King of glory. Because you are worthy of praise and honor, we are in awe of you. Shreka satabla bayoshiya baba. Your name shall be praised. Your name shall be exalted. Your name shall be lifted high. Your name shall be lifted high, mighty Father. Your name shall be lifted high in all the earth. Your name shall be lifted high in our lives, Lord. Your name shall be lifted high in our lives, King of glory. Your name shall be lifted high.
And we lift you high. Now lift the Lord high. Lift the Lord high with your worship. Lift the Lord high with your praise. Lift the Lord high with all that you are. And tell him that he's worthy. And tell him that he's mighty. And tell him that he's glorious. Exalt the Lord right now. Exalt the Lord right now with your voice. Exalt the mighty God right now with your voice. He's hearing you. He's hearing the cry of your heart. He's hearing the cry of your heart. And exalt him now. Those who exalt the Lord will always be victorious. Those who exalt the Lord will always be victorious. Those who exalt the name of the Lord will always take the first place. Those who exalt the name of the Lord, he will always fight for them. And mighty Father, this moment we exalt your name. And we call on you to fight our battles. We call on you, mighty God, to stand for us. We call on you, mighty God, to defend us. We call on you, mighty God, to be our hero, to be our provider, to be the king that is honored. And we exalt you. We're in awe of you. We're in awe of you, mighty Father. We're in awe of you, King of Glory. Even when things are failing, Lord, come out and fight for us. Even when things do not make sense, even when the armies have surrounded us, Lord of heaven, come and fight for us and be the one who takes the glory and be the one who takes the glory. We are in awe of you, mighty Father, the creator of the heavens and the earth. We are in awe of you, King of Glory, and we humble ourselves before you. We humble ourselves before you. We humble ourselves before you. Because humility is the fear of the Lord. We humble ourselves before you. Because humility is the fear of you, God. We humble ourselves before you. Because the wages of that is riches and honor in life. And Lord, we humble ourselves before you. And position ourselves, mighty God, for riches. And position ourselves, mighty God, for honor in this life. And mighty Father, we are in awe of you, Lord of heaven. Come on, approach the throne room. God is here, he's listening. Because his eyes are on those who fear him. The eyes of the Lord are on those who fear him. And on those whose hope is in his unfailing love. That is who we are tonight, Lord. That is who we are today, Lord. Our hope is in you. Our hope is in you. Our hope is in your unfailing love. Your love has never failed. From the day that we have born, your love has followed us through. From the day that we were born, your love has watched over us. From the day that we were born, your love has made sure that we are in perfect shape. Lord, in the days of trouble, your love has never failed us. In the days of pain, your love has never failed us. In the days when everybody left us, your love still stayed strong with us. In the days when everybody was speaking wrongly about us, your love was unfailing. In the days when things did not make sense, your love was unfailing for us, Lord. And mighty Father, we thank you and we are in awe of you. Because your love has never failed us. We are in awe of you. Because as men we fail, but your love has never failed us. Your eyes are always on us, O God. Your eyes have always been on us, mighty Father. And your unfailing love has always followed us through. It has followed us through. It has followed us through our work. It has followed us through our businesses. It has followed us through our relationships. It has followed us through our marriages. It has followed us through our children. It has followed us through our academics. It has followed us through our health. Your unfailing love has been evident. And we thank you, O King of Glory.
Your unfailing love has been evident, and we honor you, O Master. And we call on you, mighty God, to surround us more and more. Surround us more and more in your unfailing love. Surround our health more and more in your unfailing love. Because, Lord, where your love is, disease is healed. Where your love is, affliction is healed. Where your love is, emotions are restored back to order. And we exalt you. Shrika sata blaba yoshika babaraba yase. Shrika sete blo yoshika da blaba yase. We exalt you, mighty God. We fear you, Lord of heaven. For the fear of the Lord is to hate evil. Lord of heaven, help us, Lord, to hate evil. Because that is what is a measure of the fear that we have for you. Help us, Lord, to hate evil. Help us, Lord, to hate evil. Help us, Lord, to stand for you in this generation, Lord, which has seemed so bad, where things have seemed so wrong. But, Lord, we know that we can stand for you. And we call on your mighty hand, Lord, to cover us, Lord of heaven. We call on your mighty hand, O Lord of heaven, to help us stand for you. Take pride out of our lives. Take arrogance out of our lives. Take evil behavior out of our lives. Take perverse speech out of our lives. Because, Lord of heaven, we read in your word that to fear the Lord is to hate evil, is to hate pride, is to hate arrogance, is to hate evil behavior, is to hate perverse speech. And mighty God, that is a position we seek, even in this world that seems so troubled, even in this world that has all temptation. Lord, we pray that you help us stand for you. Because, Lord, those who fear you walk in obedience, Lord. Those who fear you walk in obedience. Those who are in awe of you will walk in obedience. And Lord, today we declare that we are in awe of you. We declare that we are in awe of your power. We declare that we are in awe of your might. We declare that we are in awe, O Lord of heaven, of you, Lord of heaven, the creator of the heavens and the earth. We are in awe of you. And we seek your face, Lord. We seek you to help us walk with you. We seek you, Lord of heaven, to help us stand for you. We seek you, mighty Father, to help us do the things that honor you. For mighty God, it has been spoken in your word that those who fear you will walk in obedience. And Lord, we want to walk in obedience, but we cannot do it in our own might. But by your Spirit, O King of heaven, we are able to do all things exceedingly abundantly. By your Spirit, O King of heaven, we are able to fight battles and win. By your Spirit, O King of heaven, we are able to fight affliction. By your Spirit, O King of heaven, we are able to fight addictions. By your Spirit, O King of heaven, we are able to do it all. Help us, Lord of heaven. Help us, Lord of heaven. Help us, Lord, where we've not been worthy, Lord. Help us, Lord, where we have fallen. Help us, Lord, where we have strayed. Help us, Lord of heaven. Lord, help us. We can't do this on our own. We need your hand, Lord of heaven. We need your grace, King of glory. We need you to stand with us, Lord. We need you to help us, Lord, to help us get back on track, mighty Father. We need you. We need you. Come on, call on the Lord and tell him that you need him. Call on the Lord and tell him that you need him. Call on the Lord and tell him to come. Shrika sata blabaya shikedelebesia. The fear of the Lord is the beginning of wisdom. The fear of the Lord is the beginning of knowledge. The fear of the Lord is what we need. If I seek wisdom, I need to fear you, Lord. If I seek understanding, I need to fear you, Lord. If I seek knowledge, I need to fear you, Lord. And to fear you, mighty God, is to walk in obedience with you. To fear you, Lord, is to walk in obedience with you, with your word.
Lord, help us, Lord, stand. Help us stand, Lord. Help us stand, Lord. Help us stand, Lord. Help us stand, Lord, for your generation. Help us stand, Lord, for this generation. This generation shall honor you. This generation shall praise you. This generation shall worship you. This generation shall exalt your name. You will be the only God for us. You will be the God that we praise. You will be the God that we worship. You will be the God that we honor, because mighty Father, you have created us, and you have loved us, and you have fashioned us, and you have given us life. You have given us health. You have given us breath. You are the Lord who has stood for us in all times, and we are in awe of you. We are in worship to you. We give our worship to you. Come on now, give your worship to God. Come on, give your worship to the one that is adored. Oh, Sharabo Sata Blabayashi Kabayasiha. Shrike Sete Blaboyoshi Karablo Boshita Lababa. Shrike Sete Blaboyoshete Blabayosiha. Praise the Lord. Blessed are those who fear the Lord. Praise the Lord. Blessed are those who fear the Lord. Blessed are those who fear the name of the Lord. Blessed are those who fear the name of the Lord. And that is who we want to be, King of Glory. We want to be those who fear your name. Not sometimes, but at all times. We want to be those people who honor your name. Not at sometimes, but at all times. Shrika sata blabo yoshika baba baba. We will find great delight in the commands of the Lord. We will find great delight in obedience to your word. We will find great delight. Fear the Lord and you will have wisdom. Fear the Lord and that idea shall come to pass. Fear the Lord and that marriage shall excel. Fear the Lord and you will be on the higher plane. Fear the Lord and you'll be lifted on the higher level. Fear the Lord and disease shall go. Fear the Lord and that affliction shall leave. Fear the Lord and that cancer shall go. Fear the Lord and that pain shall cease. Fear the Lord right now. Fear the Lord, exalt him, be in awe of him. Shrika sata blaba yoshika bababa. Lord, we give our lives to you, and we surrender them to you. We give our lives to you, and we give it all to you, and we call on you, mighty God, to help us. Call on the Lord. Call on the Lord, he's here. Call on the Lord, he's here. Call on the Lord. If you had fallen in the fear of the Lord, may he refresh you. If you had fallen in the fear of the Lord, may he restore you. If you had fallen in the fear of the Lord, may he reestablish you. May he reestablish you. May he reestablish your life. Because his love is unfailing. Even when we have failed him, he will not fail us. If we open our hearts to him and surrender our hearts to him, he will come with the arms wide open, and right there we shall receive our refuge. Lord, widen those arms that we may fall in. Lord, widen those arms that we may fall in and find peace. Widen those arms, Lord, that we may fall in and find restoration. Widen those arms, Lord of heaven, that we may fall in and find new ideas for life. Lord of heaven, open those arms that we may fall in and realize our potential for life, and realize our calling in life, and realize growth in our lives, in our ministries, in our work, in our businesses, in our families, in our children, in our affairs, in our health, Lord. Open those arms, Lord, because that's where we want to fall. When we fall in your arms, mighty Father, we are safe. When we fall in your arms, mighty Father, we have life. When we fall in your arms, mighty Father, we have peace. And that is what we approach for right now. Yes, his grace is sufficient.
His grace is sufficient every morning. His grace shall cover you. Shrika sata blabaya shika baba. Shrika sete blaboyo shika blabaya siya. Shrika sete blaboyo shika blababa. Your God shall not fail you. His love has never failed. His love has never failed. Shreka sata blabo yoshika baba. Your love is unfailing, O God. Who am I that you're mindful of me? Who am I that you're mindful of me? Who am I that you're mindful of me, O God? Who am I that you're mindful of me, Lord? Shrekasata blabo yoshika bababa. Shrekasata blabo yoshika bababa.

Who am I, Lord, that you're mindful of me? Who am I, Lord? Who am I, Lord, that you're mindful of me?

You've crowned me with glory. You've crowned me with honor. Shrika satabla boyoshik. Shrika satabla boyoshik. Let the glory of the Lord shine upon you. He's been mindful of you. May his honor shine upon you. He's been mindful of you. May you get out and win, because he's been mindful of you. May you get out and prosper, because he's been mindful of you. May you get out and claim victory in everything, because he's been mindful of you. Shreka satablaba yoshiya da baba. Oh, how you've loved us. Oh, how you've loved us, Lord. How can we repay? How can we repay? We can just honor you. We can just worship you. We just be in awe of you. Just obey your commands, Lord. How else can we honor you? How else can we repay that unfailing love? But to worship you. Shrika satabla boyoshika sidya da boyoshika. Shereblo se kedebo shatabla boyoshika. Shrika satabla boyoshika da babasiya. Your name shall be glorified in all the earth. Your name shall be exalted in all the earth. And all men will see and know that you are God, the creator of the heavens and the earth. We exalt you.